0: May, who was killed in a motor vehicle crash in Sydney. She'd been a member of the New South Wales Police Force for just 16 months. Rugby league fans desperate to secure tickets to Sunday's grand final are being warned about scammers. Tickets to the Roosters Knights Decider have sold out, and the NRL says the only way to get a seat is to use the official resale platform. New South Wales Fair Trading Commissioner Natasha Mann says scalpers face harsh penalties.
1: There's very high penalties for breaching these laws. The penalties can be up to $110,000 for corporations and $22,000 for individuals.
0: Ron Stewart says the time has come to say farewell. The 81-year-old will cap off a six-decade career with final concert dates in the UK and Europe from next April through to July.
2: Next year will be my last tour ever. I'm not retiring, but this will be the last rock and roll tour. So I want to thank you for everything you've given me, and hopefully I've given you something in return.
0: And finally, the Australian dollar is buying 70.17 US cents. This is Air National News. A former rugby league enforcer believes Phoenix Crossland should receive a lengthy ban for the hip drop tackle that broke Nathan Cleary's leg. The Knights hooker will front the judiciary tonight, charged with dangerous contact. Mark Spud Carroll says the NRL needs to get tough.
3: Give them 8 weeks. I guarantee you, make it 10. Make it a big hit. I think they're going to make a statement of this and say, we've had enough.
0: Brisbane will turn into a sea of maroon, blue and gold today to officially welcome home the Lions after their AFL Grand Final victory. Thousands are expected to pack out River Stage at Garden Point when the all-conquering Lions arrive to celebrate their incredible premiership hat-trick. With coach Chris Fagan still considering his future, it could be the last time to farewell one of Brisbane's favourite sons. After the opening match in Townsville last Friday, the Socceroos and Brazil play their second friendly in Brisbane tonight. The Aussies are expecting a strong response from the visitors after their one-all draw in the first match. The friendlies are a lead-up to the Asian Cup in January. And the organising committee for the 2032 Olympic Games in Brisbane has posted a loss of $23 million over 12 months, mainly due to a surge in employment costs. The number of workers has almost doubled in that time, costing the organisation $16 million. Australian Independent Radio News.
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5: Hi there, I'm Tony Bennett with Absolute Rock, and during the next hour, you'll hear all your favourite legends and superstars from yesterday, today and tomorrow. Coming up the next hour, we've got Aerosmith, Guns N' Roses, Soundgarden, Tom Petty, The Doors, The Rag & Bone Man, and you've got to stay tuned for that one because it's a great, great song. And that's, by the way, just the start of the program, because up first, we have a classic from 1971 that was originally 30 minutes long. The actual title of the song is a result of two major inspirations. Mahar Baba, an Iranian spiritual master who was Pete Townsend's spiritual guru, who also said he was an avatar, in other words, a god in human form. Well, look, Mahar, good luck with that one, mate. And Terry Riley, an American composer. So no wonder Baba O'Reilly by The Who is one of the strangest songs ever to become a major hit. And we'll follow Baba O'Reilly with a song written about Vince Neil from Motley Crue.

0: According to Desmond Child, one of the co-writers of Dude Looks Like a Lady by Aerosmith, they said, or he said, in actual fact, they came up with the idea while at a bar and mistaking Motley Crue's lead singer, Vince Neil, and I'm just wondering if they tried to chat him up or not, for a woman with long blonde hair, joking about how the dude looks like a lady. Still to come, straight after this, is a song about Erin Everly, the daughter of Don Everly of the Everly Brothers.
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The lyrics of Sweet Child of Mine were written by the lead singer of Guns N' Roses, Axl Rose, about Erin Everly, the daughter of Don Everly of the Everly Brothers. Now, apparently, according to this article, after 4 years of dating, they got married at a quickie wedding in Las Vegas. Yes, it was a quickie wedding in 1990. But just after 9 months, the marriage was annulled. Now, I'm not sure how you annul a marriage after 9 months, but we are talking about America, aren't we? Well, look, Axel, old boy, the only thing I've got to say to you is, look, mate, if you are going to have a quickie, that's all it ever is, a quickie.

should have been 1, 2, 3, but recently something has happened to me. Everything always came easily, but today I woke up and felt nothing. Could I be finally finding out that there's absolutely nothing worth shouting about? Faced with the choice of just losing my voice, I'd rather shut up and say nothing. On the outside, we have to stick together. On the downside, you just get in the way. I see gray.

the surface, stay on the outside is about being an outcast and being cynical of the alleged in-crowd, whoever they are. But it's also Nathan Whitey's criticism of the mainstream music industry. The song Stay on the Outside was also used in episode 2 of the 5th season of Breaking Bad. This next song is credited as the song that launched Soundgarden's career. The song peaked at number 3 on Billboard's side is about being an outcast and being cynical of the alleged

0: was Spoon Man and was inspired by the artiste The Spoon Man, who played music with a set of spoons. Ah, yes, well, where these guys get these titles from, it's quite amazing, really, isn't it? Artis the Spoon Man was a street performer from Santa Cruz, California, and later Seattle, Washington, where Soundgarden actually come from. We'll be coming back very shortly with something we've probably all done in our youth at from some stage.
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0: to ensure that pets are kept in their home rather than ending up at the pound. 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Second Chance Animal Rescue. 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

Ah, yes. Remember the days when you'd go out, have a great night, and you start going home, and you end up in the back seat of a car in a quiet, quiet road somewhere. That was Steamy Windows, written by one of our all-time favourite artists here at Absolute Rock, Tony Joe White. And, of course, Steamy Windows epitomises adult contemporary rock and true Tina Turner style, incorporating elements of blues and a whole lot of rock. Our next artist started running down his dream of being a rocker in 1961 when he met Elvis Presley on the set of the film Follow That Dream.

That was Roadhouse Blues by the Doors, recorded over 2 days in November 1969. Now, apparently, Jim Morrison was so smashed during the recording sessions, he couldn't remember the lyrics and kept repeating the phrase, money beats soul, every time. And the only thing I'd like to add there, if you are that smashed and off your face, well, I suppose a lot of rubbish does come out. And if there was an actual Roadhouse that inspired the song, it was probably the Topanga Coral, a windowless nightclub in the Topanga Canyon area where Jim Morrison lived. And first up, we had Runnin' Down the Dream, that was written by Tom Petty, recorded by Tom Petty too, for that matter, and Jeff Lynne from ELO off Tom Petty's 1989 album, A Full Moon Fever. This track we're about to play was used as the theme for the TV series Jack Ryan.

0: me.
1: You've been listening to Human by Rag and Bone Man, who took his name from Steptoe and Son after seeing repeats of that particular program as a teen. When we come back, we've got a track about a girl who goes out, gets smashed, wakes up the next morning, and can't remember what she's done. Does that sound familiar?
2: Hey, this is Delta Goodrum for RAD, recording artists, actors, and athletes against drink driving. Throughout my life, I've been fortunate to meet some very courageous and supportive people. And sometimes it takes a heap of courage to be a true friend. 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But you might just be saving their life. So next time you're with a friend who's been drinking, be courageous, take the keys and call a taxi. Because friends don't let friends drink drive.
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1: It's that time when we play a country rock number. This week, it's Carrie Underwood off her 2007 album, Carnival Ride.

Carrie Underwood, who co-wrote Last Name, said it's about a drunken flirtation that turns into a Vegas marriage. Well, there you go. And talking about going, I'm Tony Bennett, and it's coming up to the top of the hour. And unfortunately, that's the time when I've got to go. But look, don't go away, because we've got some more great programs lined up for you straight after this. We look forward to catching up with you again next week. Same time, same place, as we go out with a song about exes, The Good Ones and the Bad Ones by Ellie King. And she said the song's all about her ex-boyfriends, who hate her now, apparently. Now, look, the thing with divas, they love telling us about their ex-lovers, but they never tell us who they all are, do they?

0: I'm Ron Wilson. The federal government argues Australia is not immune from global inflation as mortgage holders brace for interest rates to hit a 15-year high. The Reserve Bank is widely tipped to increase rates by at least 25 basis points this afternoon. Businessman Mark Burris says the government needs to get spending under control and not just blame overseas factors.
1: It's not just because of the Middle East, mate. You know, there's been a lot of commentary around this government's spending and this government's spending habit, not just by, you know, commentators like me or various other places, but the International Monetary Fund.
0: The Greens will hold a party room meeting this week to decide on a new leader after Larissa Waters stood down due to a worsening kidney condition. Possible candidates include Deputy Leader Maureen Faruqi, along with Senators Sarah Hanson-Young, David Shoebridge and Nick McKim. While stepping down as leader, Senator Waters intends to return to Parliament after medical leave in the role as a Senator for Queensland. A Melbourne court is expected to approve a $125 million settlement for COVID lockdowns today. It was claimed the use of untrained private security at Victoria's quarantine hotels resulted in around 800 deaths and saw businesses shattered. The government has agreed to settle a class action and pay compensation to affected businesses. Registered businesses that were forced to shut down completely can expect repayments of up to $5,000. Tech giants OpenAI and Anthropic have been called to appear before a hearing into the Medicare data breach. The Senate hearing is scheduled for Thursday to probe the incident which saw a non-human OpenAI agent access several government websites. At this stage, neither company has committed to appearing. President Donald Trump has slammed the decision to release on bail the five men arrested over the alleged RAF-based terror plot in the UK. Counter-terrorism police say the men, who are all British citizens, have been released while further lines of inquiry are followed up. They were arrested on suspicion of preparing a terrorist act targeting RAF Fairford, which has been used by the US to launch attacks against Iran. President Trump says their release came as a surprise.
2: Over there, I'm surprised that they released them. I wouldn't have done that. Look, they've been very good. They worked with us very closely. We know everything about them. We would not have released them.
0: Virgin Australia is being accused of using wild weather as a cover for ongoing cabin crew shortages. AFL fans heading home to Perth and Brisbane after the AFL Grand Final in Melbourne faced chaos with dozens of flights cancelled over the weekend. Sources claim the issues were driven by staff shortages, while the airline blamed the weather. And the first of the 2032 Brisbane Olympic emblems will be unveiled in Cairns today. The logo is being revealed in six stages this week through a treasure hunt conducted in towns set to host events across Queensland. This is Air National News. Sydney Premiership coach John Longmire has confirmed he's joining Essendon to work with new coach Mark McVeigh. He'll become the Bombers' general manager of AFL Performance. Bombers' great Matthew Lloyd says it's a major coup for the club.
3: When you have someone like John, it helps attract other people too and take some of the pressure off Mark, and to have that type of person in your corner, that's a brilliant appointment.
0: Tonight's second Socceroos friendly against Brazil in Brisbane will serve as a homecoming for 19-year-old Lucas Harrington, who's been playing for Premier League side Hull after impressing at the World Cup. Socceroos coach Tony Popovich says Harrington is quietly humble, but definitely doesn't come across that way on the pitch.
4: Goes out there and he's full of aggression, but you wouldn't think that when you speak to him away from his football. He's developing, and he's since the World Cup, going to the Premier League, getting minutes now against Brazil, a confident young man, defending against the very best.
0: Newcastle halfback Sandon Smith says he's ready to take on his former club in Sunday's NRL Grand Final. Smith departed the Roosters last year and says the Grand Final will be a full circle moment.
5: Sort of funny how it's all panned out. It'll be a really good challenge to go up against them on Sunday. I can't wait. You know, I've still got a few guys over there that I sometimes keep in contact with. So it's going to be a massive challenge for us. But, yeah, we're really excited.
0: Australian Independent Radio News. She's got it.
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7: On Essential Hits, it's Tim Symonds with you, with some of the biggest songs from the 60s through the 70s and on to the 80s. Coming up in the program, Olivia Newton-John shakes off her wholesome image, John Denver with a song about his marriage separation, Exile with a number one song from 1979, and Diodato with an adaptation of a Richard Strauss composition. First to the highly anticipated follow-up single to the UK's then top-selling single of all time, Mull of Kintyre. Recorded on a yacht in the Virgin Islands, With a Little Luck formed part of the Wings album London Town. Released in March 1978, it reached number one in America, number five in the UK, and number 11 here.

Originally intended for Rod Stewart, Physical was offered to Tina Turner, who said no, so Olivia Newton-John released it. An instant smash, selling 2 million copies in the US and spending 10 weeks at number one on the Billboard Hot 100. We also took it to the top spot in 1982. To the Essential 60s with Johnny Moore out front of the Drifters.

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5: On Essential Hits with Paul Simon's first single as a solo artist, one half of Simon and Garfunkel, by the beginning of the 70s, they had decided to go their own way, only reuniting on a few occasions. By himself, Paul started dabbling in world music, and the result was the Jamaican-inspired mother and child

Released in April 1984 is the second single from their debut album, Autumnal Park. A Beat For You peaked at number 12 on the Kent Music Report for Pseudo Echo. Now, I don't know how many times I've said this, but to yet another song written by Burt Bacharach and Hal David for Dione Warwick. Are You There With Another Girl was part of her fifth album, Here I Am, in 1966.

0: Coming in as the 25th biggest selling song in the US of 1974, Annie's song was written as an ode to John's then wife, Annie Martell Denver. John passed away in a plane crash in 1997, aged just 53. Next on Essential Hits, a band Robert Plant formed, along with Jimmy Page and Jeff Beck.
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The Honey Drippers peaked at number 3 in early 1985 on the Billboard Hot 100 with a remake of the Phil Phillips song Sea of Love. They released only one recording, an EP titled The Honey Drippers Volume 1. Lynn Randell was born in Liverpool in England. She migrated to Australia and settled in the Melbourne suburb of Murrumbina. She appeared on TV and started recording in 1965. A year later, she had her biggest

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The title song to the 1967 musical Hair. It was the big rock musical of the hippie counterculture and sexual revolution of the late 60s. Brothers Bill, Bob and Barry, the Castles had a number one hit with the title song in 1969. They also had the songs The Rain, The Park and Other Things and Indian Lake. Now, do you remember this from the movie 2001, A Space Odyssey? Well, in 1973, Brazilian musician Amir Deodato took it to another level with his jazz-funk interpretation of the Richard Strauss composition.

Belinda Carlisle shot to fame as the lead singer of the Go-Go's, the most successful all-female rock band of all time. Her first solo venture was in 1986 with Mad About You. Released as the very first CD single, it climbed to number 9. To take us out on Essential Hits, singer-songwriter Gene McDaniels with the title track of his 1961 album.

0: I'm Ron Wilson. Mortgage holders are bracing for another interest rate rise today, with some economists predicting another 3 by May next year. The RBA is widely tipped to hike the official cash rate to 4.6%. That's the highest level since 2011. Monthly mortgage repayments would increase by around $100 on the average $750,000 home loan. Economist Evan Lucas says it will likely get worse before it gets better.
1: The probability that we could get to 4.85% by Christmas is something that needs to be debated and something that is reasonable in terms of the discussion that's going on at the moment.
0: UK counter-terrorism police have defended a decision to release on bail 5 men arrested over an alleged plot to attack a UK airbase used by US forces. The men were arrested on suspicion of terror offences near RAF Fairford on Sunday. Assistant Commissioner Lawrence Taylor says while the group has been bailed, the investigation is far from over.
2: Be assured, we are considering this from every possible angle, including that this may be actively committed by proxies or individuals either knowingly or unknowingly working on behalf of a foreign state.
0: About 40% of Australian households now have rooftop solar, with demand hitting a new record high. About 180,000 rooftop systems were installed in the first half of this year. Clean Energy Council spokesman Chris O'Keefe says solar is one of the key elements to delivering real energy bill relief.
3: People have seen the volatility in the Middle East, and we've seen the issues with trying to get your hands on reasonably priced diesel or petrol. And that has sent people to EVs and rooftop solar and battery.
0: The Greens are searching for their second leader in just over 12 months after the decision by Larissa Waters to step down due to a worsening health condition. Senator Waters took over the Greens' top job in May last year, replacing Adam Bandt after he lost his lower house seat. The Queensland senator says a pre-existing kidney condition has worsened over recent months. A party room meeting will be held this week to decide on the next leader. The silent warning signs of cardiovascular disease are being highlighted as part of World Heart Day's Don't Miss a Beat campaign. Heart disease remains the country's leading cause of death, claiming a life every 12 minutes. Cardiologist Dr. Siobhan Boyle says a healthier lifestyle can lower the chance of a future diagnosis.
4: It does remain the leading cause of death, and so is an important issue to address, ideally in a preventative sense, to try and prevent heart attacks and strokes and serious complications.
0: And Rod Stewart has announced the final Encore tour next year after facing a series of health issues. He maintains he's not retiring, but this will be his last rock and roll tour. In August, he cancelled the remaining dates on his One Last Time tour after undergoing a heart operation. This is Air National News. Sydney Premiership coach John Longmire has confirmed he's joining Essendon to work with new coach Mark McVeigh. Bombers great Matthew Lloyd says it's a major coup for the club.
5: When you have someone like John, it helps attract other people too and take some of the pressure off Mark, and to have that type of person in your corner, that's a brilliant appointment.
0: In NRL, Knights utility Harrison Graham admits he has big shoes to fill if he's named to replace hooker Phoenix Crossland for Sunday's grand final. Graham has only started twice this season, but says he's up for the challenge.
6: He epitomises what the club's about, and if he's not playing this weekend, I've got big shoes to fill, and I just want to do him proud and live up to his standards.
0: And tonight's second Socceroos friendly against Brazil in Brisbane will serve as a homecoming for rising star Lucas Herrington. The 19-year-old has been playing for Premier League side Hull after impressing at the World Cup. Socceroos coach Tony Popovich says Herrington is quietly humble, but definitely doesn't come across that way on the pitch.
7: Goes out there and he's full of aggression, but you wouldn't think that when you speak to him away from his football. He's developing, and he's since the World Cup, going to the Premier League, getting minutes now against Brazil, a confident young man, defending against the very best.
0: Australian Independent Radio News.
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9: G'day and welcome to another edition of The Live Set. I got a great one coming up for you today. Today we're going to check out Jimi Hendrix live at Winterland in 1968. The 18th of September was the 56th anniversary of Jimi Hendrix's passing. He sadly passed at the age of 27. Very, very sad stuff. But his legacy and his music lives on and still inspires people to this day. So let's check out Jimi Hendrix live at Winterland right now. You're in the Live Set with Mark on your local station, 88.6, Plenty Valley FM. 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Let's go. Here's Hendrix live.
10: Thank you very much for coming. We'd like to do a first jam number. Like, it's a thing that we're going to try to feel our way between us and you, regardless of the mistakes we might be making. It's a thing, more of a little true feeling type thing. See if we can, like, just, you know, we got a few changes, and we're going to jam with these few changes. We pick up these changes from Sweden by two cats named Hansen and Carlson, and they call it something like tax-free. Go something like this here.

very much. I'd like to do another thing that's going to be that we do in the key of B. There's a thing called, it's something like Here He Comes. Here Comes Your Loving Man or something like that. I don't know. It's just a regular straight rock thing. I'm Like I told the other folks, or just in case y'all are the other folks, you still know that we're tuned between every single song, which is not really a hang up, you know. It's because we really care for your ears, that's why we don't play so loud. I know you heard that somewhere before. And you will enjoy this next song. No smoking in the gas chamber. No, let's see. It goes something like this, I'm not sure. You still remember that one?

I'd like to do a song by, you know, some real groovy cats. It's too bad that this news going around that they're breaking up or something else like that. It's one of the heaviest groups in the world, you know. And what I'd like to do with the songs, I'm talking about the group The Cream, you know. Yeah.

0: talking about, man? I forgot. Okay, oh yeah, dig. Oh, we're gonna play this song. It isn't that when it.
1: You hit it again, that B, that E note. That's a B on the E string. Bring up the slow.
0: It's not saying that we can play the theme better than them. It's just saying that we dig the cats and we dig the song. We like to do it our own way, which will be like a instrumental jam scene. Thank you very much, dear Lord Jesus, for not being with us tonight. Man, how about those two cats over there, man? All right. I'm talking to the light man. The light cat is sitting right.

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Let's see, what we'd like to do. Yeah, we'd like to do this song. It's calling. We're gonna attempt this. You know, we're gonna attempt this. This thing is a slow blues calling. Get my heart back together again, or either. I see my train, some mess like that. I don't know anything you want to call it right now, because it's nothing but a jam again. Go something like this. Yeah. We've been practicing so long.

forward, it's jamming, man. But like, you know. What else do you think we should be able to jam on? Let's see now. How about one of them old? No, no, hell no. Hey, wait a minute, Jack Cassidy's on stage. How about a big hand for Jack Cassidy? More shows, so I hope you all don't mind a jam with Cassidy here. We're gonna jam maybe off the tune of Killing Floor, okay?

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1: I'll tell you what, let's just go and do a thing that we used to do way back in the good old days, or when I was thinking about this. Let's see. I don't think you always doing it. Today. Something go like this here. It's dedicated to somebody's old lady after the show. I don't know whose it's going to be. We'll find out as soon as we come off stage. This thing called Foxy Lady, all right?

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1: Oh yeah, how great was Jimi Hendrix live? All right, we're going to take a quick break and we'll be back on the other side of these messages with a whole nother hour of the live set. Stick around.
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5: Hello there, this is Michael Lynch. Well, we should know in a couple of hours if financial gurus were on the money in predicting that the Reserve Bank would lift interest rates for the fourth time this year. If it does do that, those with an average mortgage of $750,000 will be up for an additional $100 a month in repayments. Another standard 25 basis point hike today would take the RBA's cash rate target from 4.3% to 4.6%. The Greens are now in the market for their second leader in just over 12 months. This report from Chelsea Bowden.
6: Larissa Waters took over the top job for the Greens in May last year, replacing Adam Bandt after he lost his lower house seat. She told the party room last night she's stepping down to focus on her health. The Queensland senator has been managing a pre-existing kidney disease, but says her condition has worsened over recent months. A party room meeting will be held this week to decide on the next leader. Senator Waters says she plans to return to Parliament in her role as a senator once her health improves. Chelsea Bowden reporting.
5: In our consumer news, some new research showing that the demand for rooftop solar in every state reached a record high in the first half of this year. 180,000 rooftop systems were installed. That's a 35% increase from the same period last year. Clean Energy Council spokesperson Chris O'Keefe says this shows that households are seeking greater energy security amid price hikes triggered by the war in the Middle East.
7: Energy security is clearly front of mind for Australians, and you know, you can't blockade Australian sun or Australian wind in the Strait of Hormuz.
5: To our medical news now, and the frightening revelation that every 12 minutes an Australian loses their life to cardiovascular disease, and that every minute another person is hospitalised due to a related cardio condition. Cardiologist Siobhan Boyle says heart disease is very common, especially as people age.
8: Queensland is certainly similar to other populations worldwide. It does remain the leading cause of death, and so is an important issue to address, ideally in a preventative sense, to try and prevent heart attacks and strokes and serious complications.
5: A number of West Australian beaches remain closed today, with authorities expected to return to City Beach, where a 3-metre-long humpback whale carcass has washed up, attracting sharks to the area. A Westpac Surf Life Saving helicopter spotted multiple sharks nearby, including 3 4-metre white sharks circling 15 metres offshore. Tagged sharks were pinged in the area up to 11:30 last night, and all Town of Cambridge beaches are closed until further notice. In our showbiz news, Rod Stewart is preparing to take his final bow. After coping with a series of health issues in the past 12 months, Sir Rod says next year's The Final Encore tour will be his last. Back in August, the 81-year-old rocker was forced to cancel some of the dates on his One Last Time tour because of complications from open-heart surgery. In finance news this hour, the All Ords is trading up almost 15 points at 88.65, and one Australian dollar is currently buying 70.12 US cents. This is AIR National News. The Newcastle Knights are riding a huge wave of fan support in the lead-up to Sunday's NRL Grand Final. More on that from Sarah Patterson.
9: Yesterday's takeover of the Sydney Harbour Bridge was just the tip of the Grand Final iceberg, according to injured Newcastle halfback Dylan Brown. As excitement builds ahead of Sunday's decider against the Roosters, hundreds of fans from both sides marched across the bridge before descending on Campbell's Cove for the official launch of NRL Grand Final week. The Knights determined to cap off a fairy tale rise from last year's wooden spoon to 2026 NRL premiers.
5: A former rugby league enforcer believes Phoenix Crossland should receive a lengthy ban for the hip drop tackle that broke Nathan Cleary's leg. The Knights hooker will front the judiciary tonight, charged with dangerous contact. Mark Spud Carroll says the NRL needs to get tough.
10: Give him 8 weeks. I guarantee you, make it 10. Make it a big hit. I think they're going to make a statement of this and say we've had enough.
5: In cricket, the West Australian women are facing the Tasmanian Tigers in a day-night match at the Wacker today. And in UEFA Nations League results, France has defeated Belgium 1-0, Italy was way too good for Turkey 4-1, while Sweden defeated Poland 3-1. That's sport on Australian Independent Radio News.
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1: 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Thank you.

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1: I'd like to do a song, go something like this here. We recorded in about 1835. And we released it on the English LP. We didn't get a chance to release it on American because, well, you know, we'll probably release it later on. It's a little bit of blues, go something like this here.

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1: Yeah, we're gonna let that keep on, and we only have one more number to do. We're sorry that it went kind of slow this last half, but that's the way it happens, you know. Especially trying to play, you know.

0: Thanks a lot. Thank you very, very much. Thanks for coming down. I'll see you next time.
1: Thanks very much for listening, folks. This has been Mark Turner for The Live Set. I'll see you next week with another concert in the series.
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6: Hello there, this is Michael Lynch. Homeowners are bracing for the fourth interest rate hike this year, with the Reserve Bank expected to deliver its decision within the hour. Federal politics editor Michael Packey.
7: Most market analysts are predicting the official cash rate will increase to a 15-year high of 4.6% when the RBA board hands down its decision later this afternoon. The Reserve Bank believes inflation is still too high and an interest rate hike is one of the few levers to bring it down. Treasurer Jim Chalmers argues Australia is facing the same economic pressures as other countries.
8: Yes, we have our fair share of challenges in Australia, but we've got a lot going for us as well.
7: The opposition's Tim Wilson claims the government is making excuses for its out-of-control spending.
9: This will be the fourth potential rise this year. That is not the same as at other advanced economies.
7: Homeowners with the average $750,000 mortgage could face an extra $100 or so in monthly loan repayments.
6: A man has been charged with using a drone for surveillance as part of a murder plot in Sydney's southwest. More on that from Dusty Fitzpatrick.
10: Police believe the murder plot stemmed from a conflict within a Sydney crime family over illicit drugs. A man living at West Hoxton is understood to have been the target. The 18-year-old accused has been charged with conspiring to murder, as well as a drone-related offence. A 19-year-old man and a 28-year-old woman remain before the courts charged over the murder plan. Investigations into the matter are ongoing. Dusty Fitzpatrick, Sydney.
6: UK terror police have defended a decision to release five men arrested in an alleged plot to attack a UK airbase used by US forces. The men were arrested on suspicion of terror offences near RAF Fairford on Sunday. Assistant Commissioner Lawrence Taylor says while the group has been bailed, the investigation is not over.
11: Be assured we are considering this from every possible angle, including that this may be actively committed by proxies or individuals either knowingly or unknowingly working on behalf of a foreign state.
6: OpenAI has apologised after one of its bots breached four government websites, including Medicare. The tech company is vowing to work with Australia to strengthen cyber defences. OpenAI says it will send its chief strategy officer to front a parliamentary committee into artificial intelligence. Virgin Australia is being accused of using wild weather as a cover for ongoing cabin crew shortages. AFL fans heading home to Perth and Brisbane after the AFL Grand Final in Melbourne faced chaos with dozens of flights cancelled over the weekend. Sources claim the issues were driven by staff shortages, while the airline itself blamed the weather. Landmarks across Australia will be bathed in blue today to mark Police Remembrance Day, and commemorative services are being held in all states to honour officers who've lost their lives in the line of duty. In other news, demand for rooftop solar in every state reached a record high in the first half of this year. And a new study has found that people who care for their grandchildren could experience a slower cognitive decline. This is Air National News. Well, as he prepares to pitch for the top job at North Melbourne, Nathan Buckley says he has a fair bit to offer as a senior AFL coach. Fremantle assistant Jamie Graham and Hawks assistant Daniel Jean-Siracusa are also among those who'll interview for the job. Buckley says he'll front up to the club's Arden Street HQ in the coming weeks.
12: Nothing ventured, nothing gained. I mean, I've determined 12 months ago that I'd love to senior coach again. I mean, and I love the role at Geelong, and right now I will be at Geelong in 2027. But I still think that there's another go around as a senior coach, and I've got a fair bit to offer.
6: Well, after 24 years at the club, John Longmire has departed the Sydney Swans to take up the role of general manager of AFL performance at the Essendon Football Club. Sydney Roosters veteran Daly Cherry Evans is hoping to bookend his NRL career with premierships. DCE won a premiership with Manly in his debut season back in 2011, but hasn't managed to lift the trophy since then. But the 37-year-old champion will get his chance on Sunday night against Newcastle before joining English club Hull.
13: Obviously still here playing, still trying to chase that premiership glory. Yeah, patience has always been something I've been blessed with, so was more than happy to wait. Yeah, it's fantastic that the opportunity's here again.
6: The Adelaide 36ers have been doing some training this morning in preparation for Friday night's clash against Illawarra. The Sixers are currently third on the NBL table with a 2-1 record. That's sport on Australian Independent Radio News.
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15: And the weather today, we are expecting a top of 22 degrees. We're expecting a top of 24 degrees. It does say it's going to be mostly cloudy, but it is extremely sunny out there. 9 degrees overnight. On Wednesday, late showers and 23 degrees. Thursday, it's saying heavy showers, I believe late afternoon, and 24 degrees. And Friday, 17 degrees with possible showers. The weekend, possible showers, and it could be foggy and a little bit sunny as well. Typical Melbourne weather. Currently, it's 20 degrees in Mill Park, 21 degrees in Whittlesea, 23 degrees at St Andrews, and 23 degrees up at Lower Plenty. Beautiful weather out there. If you've got a chance, head outside.
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15: Welcome everybody to Hidden Gems for this week, and it's nearly the end of September. I cannot believe the year has flown that fast. We just had the grand final, and unfortunately Brisbane won. I was actually going for Freo just because they haven't won a grand final. It would have been great to see them actually win one. But hey, it was a great game, and that's all that really matters. And we've got the Royal Melbourne Show on at the moment, school holidays. So there's so much going on. And this beautiful weather for the school holidays is fantastic. So hopefully you're able to get out and about. And if you are out and about, remember you can take us with us and listen online to the show during the day. Today, we're going to be talking about financial literacy and what it is. The reason I'm talking about this is this time of year we've got all our year 12s getting ready for going into their exams, and lots of things happening with them. So I figured it's a good time to actually have a quick talk about what financial literacy is, just to help anybody who doesn't understand what it is, or those year 12s. And then we're going to be talking about values. And the reason I'm talking about values is that we've got we have our values in our innards, and we run our lives by our values, and we want to change things in our lives, but sometimes our values and what we actually want to do aren't actually aligning. So we're going to talk about that in our second hour. As always, we start the music, the show off with new music, and today's no exception. Now, I do apologise if there is some noise coming through the mic. We actually have some work happening here at the station outside. They're doing some concreting today, so hopefully it doesn't come through. The truck's putting the concrete down, but if it does, I do apologise. And if it gets too loud, I'll actually just quickly switch to a song. So the first song that we've got today in our new music is song by Chloe Marks and the Mayhem, and it's called Don't Make Me Choose. It's actually quite a good little ditty song. I really enjoyed it when I was listening to it. Don't Make Me Choose is a deeply personal song about the sacrifices that come with chasing a dream. It tells the story of a musician longing for the support of a partner only to be met with doubt, criticism, and the pain ultimately to choose between music and the relationship. Now, we've all been there where we've actually had to choose between a potential relationship and doing something else. And, it's always interesting to see which way we go. But I did like this song. It's called Don't Make Me Choose.

don't make me choose. And yes, it'd be great if we didn't, but unfortunately, sometimes you have to. The next one we've got is called Nosebleeds, and it's by Yes Boone. Now, Yes Boone, we have actually played him a couple of times on the show, and he unveils his stadium-size new single, Nosebleeds. The pulsating track takes inspiration from French house, mixing it with a introspective and dark flow drawn from pop British post-punk bands like The Cure and The Smith. With Yes Boom taking centre stage by adding his vocals to the mix, Nosebleeds is a bold first taste of what's coming in his recently signed album with Warner Music, which is pretty amazing. Nosebleeds is all about the infatuation you feel early on in a relationship and all the dramatic uncertainty that comes with it. There's something theoretical about it that I'm trying to capture with the music. I wrote it during a period in London and Paris, which feels like a respective home of vocal style and production choices. It took a little while to find my voice, to sing on my own tracks and to put my own words into music for the first time. And he does an amazing job. So this is Yes Boone with Nosebleeds.

And that was Nosebleeds. And our final one today is, it's a great, I actually really enjoyed this and I was actually listening to it and my son came in and went, oh, that's a really cool song. So this is called Takes Me Back and it's by James Johnson. The older you get, the more you realise it was never about the big moments. It's about the little things you didn't think twice about at the time. That's what this song is about for me. It's those moments that still make me smile years later. That's by James Johnson. So this one is called, I've just lost it, Takes Me Back. And as I said, it's, yeah, I hope you guys enjoy it as much as I did when I heard it.

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And that is so cool, isn't it? You're listening to Hidden Gems, and as it said, we're on 88.6 Plenty Valley FM, and we're going to do a quick scam watch before we get into what financial literacy is. We haven't done one of these for a little while, and for once, the site is actually up to date with the figures. So I've got figures until the end of August. Now, in Victoria, we have lost $36,075,369.34 in scams. That's a lot of money. And there's been over 30,000 scams reported. Unfortunately, the top scams is investment scams with 16,782,000. Then relationship scams are next with 4,512,000, and then phishing at 3,910,000. 3,910,000. The contact methods are a lot of my email. 10,315 have been via email, and we'll go into that one in a minute. Telephone calls 7,689, and then anything online 6,104. So it's been quite high. Now, July and January have been our worst months so far this year. August not as bad. It's sort of ranked 1, 2, 3, 4, 5, 6. It's about the seventh lowest. So, and then April's been our best month. So, it seems that the con artists and scammers have actually been busy during May, June, July, and come down a little bit in August, and then of course beginning of the year as well. And it'll be interesting to see what the stats for September are, because of course you get these ATO scams happening at this time of year, unfortunately. Now, as I said, investment scams are the main area that money has been lost in. And then of course we've got relationships, phishing, buying and selling, and goes on from there. Surprisingly, the ratio of male and female who have been affected is males are actually higher at the moment. They're at 62% roughly, and females are about 36%. So it's very interesting that the males are actually being done more than the females. It's normally a little bit more half-half. So that's a good thing. Unfortunately, our 65s to and over are actually reported as actually being the most scammed. And a lot of that is because they don't understand technology. They didn't grow up with technology. So for some of them, they just don't know. And they can be very trusting and give their information because that's what used to happen. So we'll talk about that in a second. Our 55s to 64s and 45s to 54s are actually pretty even. And then it goes down from there. So it seems that the scammers are actually targeting our elderly Australians. And, you know, obviously, we've talked about this before. If you get an email, do not answer it. Do not hit the button. Do not click the attachment. If somebody rings you, do not give your information over the phone. If they're saying they're your bank or whoever they are, just pretend that you don't know who they are and you'll call them back. I don't actually answer the phone with hello anymore. I actually answer it in another language. And that kind of throws them off a bit. And they are very persistent. I've had one myself that's, I think they've rung four times in the last 4 days. And I was actually expecting a phone call from a number today in the same area code that this number rang from. And I'm very grateful that I didn't answer it with my normal voice. So it was a scam, and it was, I don't even know what it was because I just hung up. But, you know, that's what we've got to do. So the scammers are out there. They are going to be hitting, obviously, end of taxes have to be in by the 31st of October.
So you'll probably start getting the ATO tax ones happening. Relationships are also another big one that is actually starting to ramp up a bit. Coming up to, you know, Christmas and overseas, you've got Thanksgiving coming up. You've got holidays coming up, and people feel lonely during holiday when there's holidays around. And so the scammers will actually target that loneliness. So if, you know, you see somebody online and it doesn't look right, you know, don't give any personal information. Don't give your details to anybody that you don't know who they are, because if they're on the other side of the computer, you do not know who they are at all. So it's really important. Do not give your information to anybody over the phone, over the internet, any way, shape or form. If you have to get some information where you have to give your personal details, you look up the phone number, you ring the person, and you actually give them. If you've got a child and the scammer is saying that they're your child and they need money, and via text or via email, have something in place where you can guarantee that it is the person that you know it is, because you have a password. And not something that they would actually be able to guess. It will be, it can be anything. It can be, oh, so what did Auntie Mary do last week? Or it could be, you know, oh, what's the favourite name of, you know, the lake that we used to go to, or something obscure that nobody else would know apart from you and that person. So it's a really good safeguard to actually put in place, especially with the elderly. This is a really good thing to get them to, have those things in place so they can actually make sure and have a speak word to, you know, our older generations. If you've got, you know, your kids or grandkids, have a chat to your grandparents and things, because you could say, hey, if somebody rings you up, then, you know, don't give your information and give us a call first.

a heart attack over in Europe, and that was Angry Anderson. So I thought I'd play a little bit of a dedication to Angry. I'm going to play a couple of these songs now, and then I'm going to play another one a little bit later. The first two are Rose Tattoo, We Can't Be Beaten, and Angry Anderson's Bound for Glory, both amazing songs. So I hope you guys enjoy them.

such an amazing artist, and sadly we've lost him. So we're going to talk now about financial literacy, and let's break it down to what it is. So everyone has possibly opened their banking app, or they've looked at their credit statement and felt like they were reading ancient hieroglyphics. You're not alone. We hear the phrase, I have got tongue-tied today. We hear the phrase of financial literacy tossed around constantly by politicians, by bankers, and by, you know, the news. But let's be honest, it sounds dry, it sounds academic, and it's boring. So today, let's strip down the jargon and work out what it is and how and why it's important to us. So first of all, forget the complex stock charts and Wall Street maths and everything that you think it is. At its core, financial literacy is simply the ability to understand and effectively use basic money skills. That's it. Nothing more, nothing less. Think of it as learning to drive a car. You don't need to know the mechanics of the car to be able to drive it. You just need to know how to steer, you need to know how to brake, and obviously every now and then you need to possibly check the oil if the car isn't actually going to tell you to check the oil. So these days the cars actually tell you what it needs to do. Financial literacy is your driver's manual for life. It boils down to four fundamental pillars. The first is earning, knowing your gross versus your net income. What you actually take home after tax. Now, you know, you find that when you have to do reporting for Centrelink, they ask what your gross income is because they don't want to give you payments on more money than what you actually, they don't want to give you more money basically. So they don't take your net. They don't care about the tax side of it. They just care about your gross. But for everything else in life, we actually use our net income. So that is our take home pay after tax. Spending is our second one, distinguishing between what you need to survive and what you want for comfort. A third pillar is borrowing. Understanding how debt actually works is really important, especially these days with your buy now, pay later schemes. People don't really understand them and they can get into so much trouble because of that. And, you know, you borrow $1,000 today, it could cost you $1,500 tomorrow. And understanding why that is so is a very important thing. And of course, four is protecting, safeguarding your money through savings and basic insurances so that if a rainy day does happen, it's not going to wipe you out completely. So when you don't have all of these four pillars in place, money is actually driving you. You're not driving your money, it's driving you. You end up reacting to bills, living paycheck to paycheck, and feeling constantly anxious. But when you actually build your literacy, you are actually getting behind the wheel, which is what we actually want to do. Now, knowing the theory is one thing, but how do you actually use financial literacy on a random Tuesday or any day of the week? And that's a really important thing. Well, it starts with building your personal money engine, a simple, repeatable system that automates your smart decisions. Now, you don't need 50 tab spreadsheets to do this. It's just a basic accounting. So account one is your bills hub. This is where you pay your rent, your mortgage, your utilities, your groceries, and any debts come from this particular bank account. And this is where your paycheck goes in as well. So you put your paycheck in there and then your expenses can come out of it. Then we've got to have a separate account, a fun one. You know, everything doesn't have to be about the bills and everything. You've got to have fun. If you're not having some money aside to do some things that you want to do, then you've got to look at your finances and where you're at. So having a separate account where you've got either, you know, dining out or coffee or entertainment. And what you do is you actually transfer a little bit of money to that account from your paycheck account. You've worked out how much you can, and that's your money for the month or the fortnight or the week, whatever you get paid. And obviously when you have used that money, you don't top it up.
you just spend what you actually have. And this makes it not guilty and, you know, stress-free. So, you know, it might be that you put $100 into it a month or a week or a fortnight, whatever you paid, and, you know, that pays for your, you know, going out for a dinner or getting your coffees or catching up for coffees with friends or, you know, going to the movies, whatever that might be. Now, you may not do that every week and you may not deplete the money every week. You might save some of that in there and do something a little bit more extravagant once a month or something like that. So, but that's your fun money. And then, of course, the last one is the fortress account. This is your savings account. This is completely disconnected from your everything else. You do not have attachments to your credit cards or your debit card to this account. You basically make it that it's difficult to actually touch, and therefore you can't be tempted to do it. Now, here's a trick. Automate the whole thing. If you don't have to worry about whether you've got money coming out or not, then that's a great thing. So set up automatic transfers on the day that you get paid. Money moves into your fortress account or your fun account before you've even had a chance to look at it. And that financial literacy is action, using a system instead of willpower. And that's what we want to do. So when you master this, you shift from surviving to building. And that brings us to the ultimate question. How do you use this baseline to actually get ahead? And that's a really important thing because it's great to have this concept and to have these in place, but you actually want to get ahead. You don't want to stay stagnant all the time. Well, the answer lies in a simple mathematical force, so powerful that Albert Einstein reportedly called it the eighth wonder of the world. Believe it or not, it's compound interest. So when you stop letting interest work against you on your credit cards and things like that, and you start putting it to work for you through investing or being in a high interest account, your money starts to actually grow and it starts reproducing, and that's what we want to do. So stick around. I'm going to go to a couple of songs and then we're going to come back and we're going to talk about how we can actually do this, how math actually works, and how making small changes can actually get you ahead in the long run. Now, as I said, I was going to play three songs by Angry Anderson, and the last one I'm going to play is called Suddenly. Now, I love this song, this, and especially because Kylie was on the weekend, and this was actually played on Neighbours when Kylie and Jason got married, or Charlene and Charlene and Scott. So hope you enjoy this one. It's a beautiful song.

0: How's business? Could be better? 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Thing is, you need to let people know what you do and where you do it, right? 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
4: 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I'm glad you enjoyed listening to that one. I do also have the album that tour, the single that was on, and the other side was called Falling, and that was just as good. I'll see if I've got that, and I might play that a bit later. We're talking about financial literacy today, and as I said before, one of the ways to actually create money and the absolute engine of financial literacy is compounding interest. Now, if simple interest is a straight line, compounding interest is a rocket curve. What does that actually mean, and how does it actually work? Well, let's imagine that you have $1,000. And if you put that money into a simple agreement that pays 10% simple interest every year, you'll have $100 at the end of the year. If you don't invest that 100, you'll have another 100 the year after and another 100 the year after if you're not investing that back into the money. So that's straight line interest. Compounding interest works a completely different way. So if you have 10% interest on the original $1,000, so at the end of the year one, you'll have $1,100. But here's where the magic actually happens. If you actually put that $100 in at the end of year two, you'll actually have another $110,000. So you'll actually have more money. So you'll actually end up with $1,210 at the end of year two, and so on and so on. So basically, interest is compounding. It's growing. You're actually earning interest on your interest. And this is where compounding interest is so good, because it's actually paying interest on itself. And that's why you want accounts that actually have interest. Now, if you can get them that it's calculated daily and credited monthly to your account, that means every month you're actually getting interest on your interest, and each day your interest is actually growing. You're not earning interest on it, but each day it's growing. So if you put money in halfway through the month, you're actually going to end up with more money. And this is the great thing about it. It's actually how credit cards work. This is using compounding interest to your advantage rather than the bank's advantages. So this is how your mortgages work and credit cards and everything like that. They compound the interest, they put it onto your credit card, and then the next month you're actually paying the interest on the interest. We're just getting this to actually work for you on your savings. So it may not seem much. In the early years, compound growth can look really slow, and it's almost boring. But as time goes on, the snowball gets bigger and bigger and faster, and it's a great thing. So let's just say we've got two friends, Alex and Sam. Alex starts with $200 a month at 20 and does this for 10 years. He puts a total of $24,000 into his account and stops at 30. And he just lets the money sit there, earning 8% until he gets to 60. Sam waits and starts investing at 30, but keeps going in every single month until he's 60, and he ends up putting in $72,000. So who's going to actually have the most money? So even though Sam invested three times as much money, so he's actually invested $72,000 compared to Alex's $24,000, Alex will actually have more money at age 60. And that's because he started 10 years earlier. So he started at 20. Even though he stopped the magic of compounding interest over four decades, Alex actually walks away with $350,000 compared to Sam, who will only have $290,000. And that is why compounding interest is such a key thing. The sooner you start, the better. The earlier. If you've got kids leaving school and they're going to, maybe start getting job seeker payments or study allowance, or they've got their first part-time job, getting them to start investing now is actually a really good thing for their future going forward. And this goes on and on and on. And obviously if Alex had kept contributing over time, he actually would have actually made more money completely than Sam did. So how you can use this information is really important. It's great to have the information, but you need to actually implement it. You need to actually start it. So here's a three-step action plan. So let's get rid of our debt. Our debt, we've got to just get rid of. That's the first thing that happens. For most of us on a credit card, you're paying over 20% on that card. So get that paid off so that you've actually not paying interest on your interest to the banks on a regular basis. And then start small. Even if you're paying off that credit card, having $20 a week or $50 a month or whatever go into a high interest account is actually a really good thing. It gives a positive reinforcement of the savings. You don't feel like you're getting nowhere. So it's really important to actually start small and start now. And then, of course, you've got to resist the urge to pull that money out when the market dips. Now, we're talking about interest rates in bank accounts and things like that. They're going to go up and down. There's talks of interest rate increases at the moment, so banks will offer higher savings rates. But when the interest rates go down, obviously the interest rates go down as well. So it's important just to allow that money to grow, not just to get scared and go, oh, I'll just use it all, I'm not earning much on it anyway. Compounding interest is really good. So financial literacy isn't about giving up your daily latte or living a life of extreme restrictions. It's about understanding the rules of money so that you can actually get your money working harder for you rather than you working harder for it. So it's start early, stay constant, and let's build your financial freedom for the future. And that is what we really want to do. And that's what this show's about, giving you all the information you can to put things into place so that you can be in a fantastic financial position. Now, we're going to go to a song and the news, but after the break, we're going to have Taffy's Tunes. We've got a card reading as always, but we're actually going to talk about this from a different point of view, and that's where we're looking at what our values are and whether our values align with us actually wanting to save or getting ahead. So we're going to go to Please, Please, Please by Sabrina Carpenter, and I'll see you after the news.

0: Good afternoon. This is Michael Lynch. Many thousands of Australians with huge mortgages are on tenterhooks this afternoon amid fears that the Reserve Bank is about to increase interest rates for the fourth time this year. We're still awaiting that decision, but we'll have it in our next news. The Prime Minister says his engagement with OpenAI has been constructive following a major cyber attack. The tech giant has apologised after one of its agents breached four government websites, including Medicare. OpenAI's chief strategy officer will appear before a parliamentary committee into artificial intelligence next week. Anthony Albanese, meanwhile, says investigations into the incident are ongoing.
1: OpenAI have been very constructive and open in engaging in that process, and I welcome that. Artificial intelligence can improve economic growth, improve our productivity, but there are risks.
0: The governor of the U.S. state of Tennessee, Bill Lee, has refused to block the controversial execution of convicted murderer Krista Pike. In a case that has attracted global attention, Governor Lee says that after deliberate consideration of Krista Pike's request for clemency and after a thorough review of her case, he's upholding the death sentence and does not plan to intervene. Pike, who's now 50 but was only 18 when sentenced to death in 1996, is scheduled to be killed by lethal injection. Her only hope of clemency now, and observers say it's a very slim one, rests with her appeal to the US Supreme Court to stop her execution, scheduled for 10 a.m. Wednesday, US time. If, as expected, it rejects that appeal, Pike will be the first woman executed in Tennessee in more than 200 years. Victorian doctors will strike for 4 hours on Thursday this week. During their stop work, the GPs will rally outside Parliament House in Spring Street to push their case for the state government over pay, working conditions and the threat to patient safety. AMA Victoria President Dr. Simon Judkins says their industrial action is a last resort.
2: It's incredibly frustrating for our doctors. We don't want to be doing this. The reason we are here, though, is that our doctors in our public hospitals, both our doctors in training, but also our senior doctors, are working under incredibly stressful conditions, conditions that lead our doctors to be incredibly fatigued.
0: A woman brutally assaulted by a group of motorcyclists in the Melbourne suburb of West Footscray has described the horrifying attack as police search for the thugs believed to be behind two other attacks on motorcyclists. This report from Kiara Parker.
3: Emma was riding her motorbike to a friend's place to watch a movie when she came under attack by a group of motorcyclists earlier this month. One of the males from the pack jumped off his moving bike onto Emma, knocking her off her bike. The 27-year-old was seriously injured after she was punched, kicked, tasered and struck with a baton as her motorcycle was stolen.
4: It was horrifying. It was scary. It will probably be the worst moment of my entire life.
3: On the same day, two other motorcyclists were allegedly attacked by the same group at West Footscray. The first victim's bike was found burnt out after he was set upon. The other rider was hit with a wrench and robbed. Police have released CCTV to try to identify the offenders.
0: This is AIR National News. Knights utility Harrison Graham admits he has big shoes to fill if he's named to replace hooker Phoenix Crossland for Sunday's NRL Grand Final. Crossland will front the judiciary tonight for the hip-drop tackle which shattered Nathan Cleary's ankle. Graham has only started twice this season but says he's up for the challenge.
5: He epitomises what the club's about and if he's not playing this weekend, I've got big shoes to fill and I just want to do him proud and live up to his standards.
0: Brisbane has turned into a sea of maroon, blue and gold today to officially welcome home the Lions after their AFL Grand Final victory. Thousands packed out River Stage at Garden Point when the all-conquering Lions arrived to celebrate their incredible premiership hat-trick. Well, after the opening match in Townsville last Friday, the Socceroos in Brazil play their second friendly in Brisbane tonight. The Aussies are expecting a strong response from the visitors after their 1-1 draw in the first match. The friendlies are a lead-up to the Asian Cup in January. The WA Women's National Cricket League is starting the season with a double-header against Tasmania today and on Thursday. Both games against the Tigers are day-night matches, as are all of the WA home games this season at the WACA. This week's 13-player squad includes Beth Mooney and Alana King, with Chloe Paparo as captain. That's sport on Australian Independent Radio News.
6: Linty Valley FM weather. It is a beautiful day out there if you've got a chance. A little bit windy, but if you stay out the wind, the sun is beautiful. It's going to be 24 degrees, they're saying, and a top of 9 overnight. Tomorrow we are expecting late showers and 23 degrees. Thursday, late showers with heavy rain, 24 degrees. Friday, possible showers and 17 degrees. Saturday, clearing showers. And Sunday, it looks like we might actually have some sunshine. It is currently 23 degrees at Mill Park. It's 21 degrees at Whittlesey. It is 24 degrees at St. Andrews. And out there at Lower Plenty, we are on 23 degrees. Enjoy the sun.
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6: Welcome back to Hidden Gems, and I hope you enjoyed that information about financial literacy. As always, we start the second hour off with our card reading, and today I've got some tarot card readings. So we have which cards do we have? We have the Three of Cups today, and this one is our focus, what we're going to lean into. And then the second one is our potential, the positive outcomes waiting for us this week. So the Three of Cups, what does it actually mean? Well, it's community and joy. It could be, summing up this card in one word, is connection. The traditional tarot imagery of three figures raising their glasses in high celebration after the harvest sky. This card arrives as a joyful invitation to lift our heads up and connect with people around us. It reminds us that no matter how busy our schedules get, life's best moments are meant to be shared. A quick chat over a garden fence, catching up with an old friend, or simply just sharing a laugh with a neighbour at a local shop is really important. The message is, lean into your local community this week. Small acts of warmth and gatherings will give you a real boost of energy. Don't be afraid to reach out, say hello, or plant a low-key catch-up, which is always really good. And even on the way here today, there was an elderly gentleman who was on the side of the road, and I stopped and went, hey, you okay? A country road, so a little bit different than the normal roads. But yeah, just doesn't hurt to just make sure that people are okay. Then our second card is our potential, the Six of Wands. Now, this card is the ultimate card of progress, recognition, and moving forward. It depicts a rider wearing a wreath of victory, cheered on by those around him as they march steadily towards a clearing path. When the Six of Wands appears alongside the Three of Cups, it shows that your efforts and kindness aren't going unnoticed. Things you've been quietly working on, whether that's a personal goal, a home project, or supporting someone in your family, are starting to bear good fruit. You're moving in the right direction, and success is coming one steady step at a time. So our message this week is, celebrate your small wins this week, give yourself credit for how far you've come, and let the encouragement of others lift your spirits. What a great card is that. So let's put it all together, connecting and sharing the journey with the cup, Three of Cups, trusting your momentum and celebrating your progress this week. So let's support each other and support everyone's wins, and let's spread that community spirit and just have an absolutely wonderful week this week. And hey, why not? It's a great time of the year. Well, we're up to a classic. It is time for That's right, we're up to Taffy's Tunes. And this week we have Carlos Santana, and he's got some amazing songs. We'll discuss them after we've heard them.

You have the wonderful music of Carlos Santana, and the guitar skills are absolutely amazing, and the backing band is great as well. So Carlos was born Carlos Humberto Santana Bagana, and he was born on July the 20th, 1947. He's a Mexican-American guitarist. He was born in Mexico, where he developed his background music, and he rose to fame in the US in the late 60s and early 70s with his band called Santana. He became a US citizen in 1967. Santana's music was a melody and blues-based sets against Latin American and African rhythms. It features percussion instruments like the timbales and the congas, and not generally heard in rock music at all. This music was a fusion of rock and roll with the Latin American jazz. The combination of Carlos's fine guitar expertise and the talent within the band on percussion, organ and bass set Santana apart from everyone with its Latin style rhythm. Carlos is ranked as one of the all-time great guitarists. He is a winner of 10 Grammy Awards, and both he and his band have been inducted into the Rock and Roll Hall of Fame in 1998. Santana performed at Woodstock in 1969 and on the 16th of August before the first album was released by Columbia. He surprised the crowd with his 11-minute performance, which is in Woodstock film. It would be amazing to watch. The first album was released in August. Oh, sorry, my computer's just decided to do some funny things. The first album was released in August 22nd, 1969, and it went to number 4 on the Billboard charts. His career was a high all through the 70s. This was a mix of highs and lows thereafter with band changes and unfortunate drug use. In 1999, Clive Davies of Arista Records suggested he works with several younger artists on an album to be called Supernatural. The album won 9 awards at the 2000 Grammys, including Best Album and Song of the Year for Smooth with Rob Thomas from Matchbox 20. Amazing song. Supernatural was Santana's most successful album, selling 15 million copies around the USA. Carlos married Deborah King from 1973 until 2007 and has 3 children. He proposed on his tour to his tour drummer Cindy Blackburn on stage at a concert in Illinois in July 2010, and they were married in December and currently live in Las Vegas. He had heart surgery in 2021, and on the 5th of July 2022 suffered an undisclosed medical event at a concert in Michigan, from which he has actually recovered. He still tours, and from September 16th to November 15th he has a residency at the Mandalay Bay House of Blues in Las Vegas. So if you want to see Santana and you're traveling to Las Vegas, then you should check out the website. Tickets go on sale for about, you know, anywhere from $172 upwards, but hey, it'd definitely be worth it. So that is our Taffy's Tunes for this week. So I hope you guys enjoyed hearing all about Santana.

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6: 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You're listening to Hidden Gems, and I hope you enjoyed Taffy's tunes for today. Now, we're going to talk about something very interesting. We're going to talk about values and how they don't always line up with our lives. So, have you ever wondered how two people can look exactly the same and same situation and react in completely opposite different ways? One person sees a job transfer to the city as an exciting adventure, while the other sees it as an absolute nightmare. One person feels restless after 2 days at home, and another person thinks it's absolute heaven. So what's driving these reactions? It's not logic, and it's not our intelligence. It's something running quietly behind the surface of everything that we do, and that's our values. Now, we've been talking about mindfulness and meditation, but our values are really important factor because, you know, you might want to do these things, but your values don't teach you how or don't allow those. And that's why we're going to talk about values today. So we've got we're going to talk about what's behind the human behaviour, and let's unpack it all. So in plain terms, values are the core principles and internal standards that dedicate and dictate what is meaningful, important and desirable to you. They are our internal compass. Terms like freedom, security, connection, achievement, loyalty, honesty and comfort, these aren't just abstract ideas. These are emotional priorities. Now, it's very easy to confuse a value with a goal, but there is a fundamental difference. Think of it this way. A goal is a specific destination you want to reach or cross off your list, whether it be buy a house, run a marathon, you know, land a promotion. They're all goals. A value, on the other hand, is the direction you are traveling. So buying a house is a goal. The underlying value is security and family. Running a marathon, a goal. The underlying value is health and challenge. You can achieve your goal and be finished with it, but you don't achieve a value. You live with it constantly. Marathon, you know, land a promotion, they're all goals. A value, on the other hand, is the direction you are traveling. So buying a house is a goal. The underlying value is security and family. Running a marathon, a goal. The underlying value is health and challenge. You can achieve

So you want to look at how these actually work for you. Now, values actually work in practice. They act as a automatic filter for every single decision you make in your life. So when you make a choice that aligns with your core values, you feel grounded, satisfied, and at peace, even if the task is a difficult one. But when you act against your core values, your internal alarms are going off. You experience friction, guilt, stress, or a lingering sense of resentment. For example, imagine a person with the highest core value is family and connection. If they take a high-paying job in a company that requires them to work 70 hours a week and constantly travel, they might be enjoying the paycheck, but internally they will feel miserable. Why? Because their daily calendar is at war with their internal values. Conversely, someone who values achievement and autonomy might thrive working in a 70-hour environment. Neither person is wrong or right. They simply are running different internal operation systems, and understanding what those are is really important. The challenge is that most of us have never actually sat down to consider naming our top values. We absorb them from our parents, our culture, our community, and then we go on to autopilot. We assume everyone's values are the same as ours. And that's where friction begins. So how does this play out when we're desperately trying to change our lives but end up stuck in the exact same pattern over and over and over again? This is where things get really interesting. Stick around, and we're going to talk about how to actually change these and how underlying competing values keep us trapped in old habits, even when we've been swearing we are going to do something new. How many times have you gone, I'm going to go to the gym this year, and how many times have you done it? Now, people think it's because of procrastination or laziness or whatever. That may not be the case. It may be your underlying values is not going to the gym is not an important thing for your underlying values. So it's a really interesting thing that we actually are talking about here, because we never think about it this way. We're going to listen to Have the Heart, and this is by Post Malone and Dolly Parton. And she did a few duets later in her life, and this is one of them.

0: just can't do it.
1: Such an amazing artist, wasn't she? So versatile in what she could actually do. So we are talking about our values, and we've just discussed what values are and how they're not your goals. They're different than your goals, and we get them mixed up, but they're very different. But now I want to talk about, you know, exploring why personal change fails due to the competing underlying values. And it's a really important thing. And most people don't even realize this is actually happening, and they push themselves and blame themselves because they may not have achieved things that they wanted to achieve. And it may not be because they didn't have the determination or any of those sort of things. It can simply be that your underlying values are actually at odds with what you're actually trying to achieve on a mental cognitive level compared to as a subconscious within yourself. So it's a really important thing to understand. So we've defined our values as our internal operating system. Now let's tackle the frustration of experiencing everything in our human lives. Why is it so hard to change, even when we generally want to? So how many times have you made a firm commitment to change something, to start a new fitness routine, set boundaries at work, save money, or speak up for yourselves? You feel motivated, you'll write down the goal, you do everything that you say you're going to do, you know, you might even write the affirmations every night, do the journal, do everything that you can. And 3 weeks later, you're right back where you actually started and you've actually stopped. And usually we're blaming a lack of willpower, laziness, poor discipline, but psychological research is telling us something far more interesting now. So when you fail to change, it's rarely a lack of willpower. It's almost always a conflict with your values. Harvard researcher Robert Keegan and Lisa Layer have called this phenomena the immunity to change. It works like this. You have a conscious goal that you sincerely want to achieve, but beneath the surface, you have a competing commitment rooted in your underlying values that is trying to be protected. So let's look at three real world examples here. The health goal. Everyone knows this one. I'm going to get up at 5:30 in the morning. Never, but every morning, and I'm going to exercise. Consciously, you have a value of health. But every morning when the alarm goes off, that underlying competing value is actually kicking in, which is comfort, ease, and rest. So if your subconscious value is immediate comfort, is higher than your conscious value of long-term health, the snooze button is going to win every single time. The next one, the career goal. I want to start my own business. Consciously, you value freedom and achievement, but months pass and you haven't taken a single step towards it. Why? Because launching a business threatens the underlying value that is currently higher in your hierarchy, predictability and safety. Your brain views the business as a risk to your safety. So it quietly sabotages your progress to keep you safe. I love our bodies and our minds. They want to keep us safe, but it's contradictory to what our conscious mind actually wants. And then there's also setting boundaries. So you swear you are going to stop saying yes every time you're asked to work an extra shift or volunteers for something. So consciously you're valuing your self-care. But when you're asked, you say yes anyway. Why? Because your underlying value is approval or harmony. And this is outweighing your value of self-care. So you would rather burn out than risk someone being upset with you. And how many times have we actually heard that? And, you know, 90% of the time, our core value is going to override our actual what we actually want to do. So notice the underlying values aren't bad values. They're good things. They're comfort, they're safety, they're harmony. They're all wonderful. The problem isn't the values themselves. The problem is that it's operating in the shadows. It's overriding your conscious intention without your permission. Psychologists call this benefit we get from staying stuck as a secondary gain. And it even doesn't feel like a gain to most of us, but it's called a secondary gain. And there's a reason for it. Staying in the job you dislike protects you from the fear of failure. Staying quiet in a relationship protects you from conflict. Postponing your goals protects you from being judged. So your body and your mind is actually trying to protect you and keep you safe with this secondary gain. And it may not look like it, but it is actually underlying. It is actually trying to help. So until you bring those hidden protected values into the light and examine them, no amount of willpower, planners, motivational speeches will create a lasting change. You are simply going to step on the gas pedal while keeping your foot firmly on the brake. And let's be honest, how many times have we all done that? And even when you get those self-help books, they all sound really great. And let's do this. And how many of us actually do what they actually say? How many of them make changes? This is where a lot of motivational speakers make a lot of money, because they give the concept of actually changing and they tell you how to change. What they don't tell you is this stuff, the underlying stuff, the secondary gain, the values that are conflicting with what they're actually saying. So you're like, yeah, let's do this. And, you know, a month later, you're still in the same position and they've just made a heap of money because they've given you all this information and you've paid for it. So, you know, it's really important thing. So how do we release the brake? How do we realign our values so that our actions finally match our aspirations? Well, stick around and I will tell you after we go to a song. We're going to go to another Post Malone song because I do love Post Malone. I've been listening to him a little bit. This is I Had Some Help and I do love this one. It's a great one. It features Morgan Wallen.

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3: 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Or if it's not during the show, you can send it to hiddengems88.6@gmail.com, and I can get back to you or answer anything that you have. Or if you have any requests, I can look at those and play them next week. Now, as I said, we've learnt so far that values act as our internal operating system and that change fails when our conscious goals clash with our hidden protective values. So let's ask ourselves, how do we fix it? How do we bridge the gap between where we are and where we want to be? And that's the key, you know, how do we fix this? It's not that you're fundamentally broken or anything like that. It's just that you just don't know. And until you know something, you don't know how to fix it. So let's look at what we can actually do. What is a logical thing that we can do here? And today we're going to get some practical ideas on how to do this. We're going to build a four-step roadmap to audit your values, resolve your internal conflict, and make real lasting change become second nature. And let's be honest, that would be fantastic. So let's go with step one, friction audit. So start identifying the exact area in your life where you feel stuck or frustrated. Ask yourself these diagnostic questions. If I successfully make this change, what am I afraid I might lose? And listen honestly to your answers. Don't try and sugarcoat. Be honest with yourself. If starting to eat healthy, are you afraid of losing social connections with friends over drinks? If it's speaking up with work, are you afraid of losing your peace and approval? Or if it's taking on a new project, are you afraid of losing rest and simplicity? So those fear points directly point to the underlying value you are secretly protecting. So once you've named it, it loses power over you. It moves from being a hidden driver in the dark into something that you can consciously evaluate. And that's what we want to do. So step two, let's reframe the value hierarchy. You don't have to discard your protective values. You don't need to stop valuing safety and rest and harmony. Instead, you simply need to re-rank them for this specific season of your life. And that's the thing, it's about re-ranking. Saying to yourself, safety is important to me, but right now growth is more important. Or comfort is great, but my long-term health is higher priority for me at the moment. Now, when you can acknowledge both values, you stop fighting with yourself. You aren't destroying your need for comfort. You are simply choosing to put growth in the driver's seat for the time being. And that's a really important thing. So asking, firstly, doing the friction audit, if I change, what am I secretly afraid of losing? Then reframing the hierarchy. X is important, but Y is more important. So number three is design. Value-aligned actions. Instead of forcing brutal change that completely tramples the secondary value, you actually want to find a solution that honors both of them. And that's a really important thing. We want our bodies and our minds to be in harmony. We want to be in harmony with our lives. So we want to create this situation that honors both. So if you value health, but you also have a deep value of social connection, don't isolate yourself to eat a salad out of a container alone. Invite your friends to go on a hike or play sport or cook a healthy meal together. If you value career advancement, but you also have family ties as a very strong value, don't work 80 hours a week. Focus on extreme efficiencies during working hours so that you can protect those evenings as much as possible. So when your daily actions honour both your primary goal and your protective need, your value, your internal resistance evaporates. And that's what we want. And then step four is lowering the threshold level with micro steps. So remember, your brain uses protection values to keep you safe from perceived dangers. If you attempt a massive, dramatic life overhaul overnight, your brain is going to go into panic and kick those protective values straight into high gear. No ifs or buts. The secret is to make the changes small so that your internal alarm system doesn't even notice it. So don't commit to 2 hours at the gym. Commit to a 10-minute walk. Don't overhaul the entire budget. Automate it simply with $15 weekly transfers into savings. And if you're looking at writing a book, just write 2 sentences a day rather than the whole book. So small actions prove to your nervous system that this new path is actually safe. As the threat level drops, your new value becomes the new baseline. And that's really important. Living an intentional life isn't about being perfect, and it isn't about forcing yourself through with brute power. It's about alignment. When our conscious goals, your daily actions, and your underlying values are all pulling you in the same direction, life stops feeling like an uphill battle. Decisiveness comes natural. Peace replaces anxiety, and progress becomes inevitable. So today, take a moment to have a look at your compass. What are your 3 top values right now? And are your daily actions actually serving them? So remember, our steps are 1, the friction audit, asking, if I change, what am I secretly afraid of losing? 2, doing the reframe. X is important, but Y is more important right now. 3, designing value-aligned actions, honoring both values through compromise strategies. And micro-steps and integration as 4, lowering the threat level with tiny, consistent actions. Now, if you can put those things into place, then you're actually starting to move ahead. You're starting to get yourself into a position where you're values and your goals are not competing against each other. Your body isn't, or your mind's not trying to keep you safe because your values are guiding the system. They're able to be changed or pushed into a different order, and that's okay. We don't have to stick with the same values our whole lives. They're going to change as we change. As we grow, our values will grow. You know, if your values have been your family and, you know, providing a home and safety and security, and now your kids have all left home and you're on your own, all of a sudden that value changes. It might be that you want freedom now and you want to go away and enjoy and experience connections. So our values are going to change, and this is just another way that we can do it. So this week, have a look at what your top 3 values are, and let's look at whether your daily actions are actually serving them or whether they're actually causing a problem. So we want clarity, we want alignment, and we want purpose in our lives. And, you know, by doing these things, we're able to do it. Well, I hope you enjoyed the show today, and I can't believe the show goes so quickly. Remember, if you have any queries, you can send them through to hiddengems88.6@gmail.com, and I will see you next week. We're going to finish the show off with Cloud Number 9 with Brian Adams, and until then, I hope everyone has a great week, and remember, if you see someone without a smile, give them one of yours. Have a great one. Bye.

0: Good afternoon, this is Michael Lynch. In a unanimous decision, the Reserve Bank Board has, as predicted, lifted the official cash rate by 25 basis points to 4.6%, its highest level in 15 years. The interest rate hike will add an extra $114 per month to an $800,000 mortgage at a time when the RBA says inflation remains stubbornly high. Economists say that for many young people seeking to buy a home, today's interest rate increase will turn a cherished Australian dream into a financial nightmare. The New South Wales Police Commissioner has promised to better protect officers following the death of a 20-year-old constable in a car crash in Sydney's inner south. Mia Lay has been honoured at a Police Remembrance Day service in Sydney. Commissioner Mal Lanyon says he won't speculate on the critical incident investigation, but he says work will be done to reduce risks to police.
1: When I spoke to the family yesterday, one of my undertakings to them, despite any outcome out of the investigation, a life like Mia's can't be lost in vain. We will take lessons out of it.
0: Five men arrested near an RAF base in the UK have now been released on police bail. They were arrested on suspicion of explosive offences and preparation of a terrorist attack. RAF Fairford is used by the United States as part of operations in Iran. British Counter-Terrorism Police Assistant Commissioner Lawrence Taylor says they're keeping an open mind about the geopolitical ramifications.
2: We have, as you would expect, ensured that our protective security advice and posture remain commensurate to the threat. But be assured, we are considering this from every possible angle.
0: Rugby league fans looking to secure a ticket to Sunday's grand final are being encouraged to make sure they're getting the real deal. Tickets to the Roosters Knights decider have sold out, and the NRL says the only way to get a seat is to use the official resale platform. Fair Trading Commissioner Natasha Mann says scalpers trying to take advantage of the situation will face harsh penalties.
3: There's very high penalties for breaching these laws. The penalties can be up to $110,000 for corporations and $22,000 for individuals.
0: In air lifestyle news, the demand for rooftop solar in every state has reached a record high in the first half of this year. 180,000 rooftop systems were installed, which is about 35% increase for the same period last year. Clean Energy Council spokesperson Chris O'Keefe says what this shows is that households are seeking greater energy security amid price spikes from the Middle East war.
4: You know, you can't blockade Australian sun or Australian wind in the Strait of Hormuz.
0: In other news, Virgin Australia has been accused of using weather as a cover for flight cancellations, which sources claim were actually due to ongoing cabin crew shortages. And a new study has found that people who care for their grandchildren could experience slower cognitive decline. Rod Stewart is preparing to take his final bow. After coping with a series of health issues in the past 12 months, Sir Rod says next year's The Final Encore tour will be his last. Back in August, the 81-year-old rocker was forced to cancel some of the dates on his One Last Time tour because of complications from heart surgery. This is Air National News. Sydney Premiership coach John Longmire has confirmed he's joining Essendon to work with new coach Mark McVeigh. Longmire will become the Bombers' general manager of AFL performance. Essendon great Matthew Lloyd says Longmire's appointment is a major coup for the club.
5: When you have someone like John, it helps attract other people too and take some of the pressure off Mark, and to have that type of person in your corner, that's a brilliant appointment.
0: Tim Taranto is the red-hot favourite to win Richmond's best and fairest vote count tonight. The Tigers midfielder has already won the Jack Dyer medal twice in his first three seasons with the club. Tonight's second Socceroos friendly against Brazil in Brisbane will serve as a homecoming for rising star Lucas Herrington. The 19-year-old has been playing for Premier League side Hull after impressing with the Brisbane Roar and at the World Cup. Socceroos coach Tony Popovich says Herrington is quietly humble, but definitely doesn't come across that way on the pitch.
6: He goes out there and he's full of aggression, but you wouldn't think that when you speak to him away from his football. He's developing, and he's since the World Cup, going to the Premier League, getting minutes now against Brazil, a confident young man, defending against the very best.
0: In cricket, Nathan Ellis and Joel Davies will both miss Australia's final one-day match against South Africa tomorrow through injury. The Proteas have the series wrapped up with a 2-0 lead. And that's sport on Australian Independent Radio News.
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8: Well, sunny this afternoon and tonight 17 degrees. Tomorrow and Thursday 23 and cloudy, possibly some late rain, currently on 23.
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8: This is Tony Kaye on a day that, well, we can mostly all relate to. National Coffee Day. Oh, make mine a ristretto. And to go with that, it's also National Biscotti Day. Oh, what a combination.

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0: 88.6, Plenty Valley FM, Cage the Elephant. Oh, that's a good idea. Beaches in Tennessee, pretty safe from sharks, I hear. And tell me, what's one local issue that you would like to see something done about? Can be anything. Anything at all. Maybe potholes. Or, look, anything. You know, child-free parks. I don't know. Let me know on the text line, which you can also use for WhatsApp. Very versatile. 0468 277 886. A local issue that's, you know, you'd like to see something done about, if possible. 0468 277 886.
1: 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Come along and say good day.
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0: 88.6, Plenty Valley FM, and from the east of Melbourne, Mvina, fading to nowhere. Yes, life is a little bit like that sometimes, isn't it? Now, Speaking Made Easy is a women's only group, which is there that... I'll start again. It's a women's only group where you can overcome your nervousness of speaking in public. Oh, goodness. And it can also develop speech writing and preparation skills. And the preparation is very important. It's a great way to also make friends as well. Local meetings are held at the Green Hills Neighbourhood Centre in Greensboro the second Tuesday of the month and via Zoom on the fourth Tuesday, both at 8 p.m. For more information and to register, speakingmadeeasy.com.au.
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from Adelaide, Andrea Dawson, Fight Back. And some of us apparently are. I mean, have you seen the polls? 88.6, Sunny Valley FM.

0: I'm Mark Dransfield. Homeowners have been dealt a blow with interest rates increasing to their highest level in 15 years. More from Federal Politics Editor Michael Packey.
1: The Reserve Bank Board has unanimously decided to lift the official cash rate by 25 basis points to 4.6%, its highest level since October 2011. The RBA admits the Iran war is pushing up inflation along with government spending, but the bank also argues Australia's productivity levels are anemic and that's a drag on the economy. The rate increase means homeowners with the average $750,000 mortgage will face an extra $100 or so in monthly loan repayments. In its statement, the Reserve says it may consider further rate hikes if inflation doesn't fall within its target range. Michael Packey reporting.
0: OpenAI has apologised after one of its AI bots breached four government websites, including Medicare. The tech company is vowing to work with Australia to strengthen cyber defences. In a statement, OpenAI says it'll send its chief strategy officer to front a parliamentary committee into artificial intelligence. A man's been charged with using a drone for surveillance as part of a murder plot in Sydney's southwest. Dusty Fitzpatrick reports.
2: Police believe the murder plot stemmed from a conflict within a Sydney crime family over illicit drugs. A man living at West Hoxton is understood to have been the target. The 18-year-old accused has been charged with conspiring to murder as well as a drone-related offence. A 19-year-old man and a 28-year-old woman remain before the courts charged over the murder plan. Investigations into the matter are ongoing. Dusty Fitzpatrick, Sydney.
0: A Melbourne couple's sailing holiday has been brought to a frightening halt after their yacht collided with a whale, forcing them to abandon ship and sending their vessel to the bottom of the Pacific Ocean. Jeremy and Gemma Cooper and two other crew were 250 nautical miles from Norfolk Island bound for New Zealand when the collision happened on Saturday. Mr. Cooper says they're lucky to be alive.
3: Just a massive impact, lots of noise. Went upstairs and, you know, you look out the back of the boat and there's a pod of whales. You know, start looking at what the damage is, and it was pretty evident that was pretty catastrophic very early on. We had a lot of water coming in on the starboard. The boat was completely unsteerable.
0: The governor of the US state of Tennessee, Bill Lee, has decided not to stop the execution of convicted murderer Krista Pike. Michael Lynch reports.
4: In a case that has attracted global attention, Governor Lee says after deliberate consideration of Krista Pike's request for clemency and after a thorough review of the case, he's upholding the death sentence and does not plan to intervene. Pike, who's now 50 but was only 18 when sentenced to death in 1995, is scheduled to be killed by lethal injection at 10 a.m. Wednesday U.S. time in Nashville. Pike's only hope of clemency now, and it's a very slim one, rests with her appeal to the U.S. Supreme Court to stop her execution. If, as expected, it rejects that appeal, Pike will be the first woman executed in Tennessee in more than 200 years.
0: Michael Lynch with that report. This is Air National News. First to AFL, and Jake Colajasny, the player at the centre of the Geelong concussion scandal, has announced his retirement. Meantime, Nathan Buckley says he has a fair bit to offer as a senior coach as he prepares to pitch for the top job at North Melbourne. The Fremantle and Hawks assistants are among those he'll also interview for the job. Buckley says he'll present to the club in the coming weeks.
5: Nothing ventured, nothing gained. I mean, I've determined 12 months ago that I'd love to senior coach again. I mean, I love the role at Geelong, and right now I will be at Geelong in 2027, but I still think that there's another go round as a senior coach, and I've got a fair bit to offer.
0: Turning to NRL, and the Roosters have named utility Connor Watson in their squad for Sunday night's decider against the Knights. The utility suffered a head knock in their prelim final win over the Dolphins and has not yet been cleared. Assistant coach Michael Checker says Watson is in good shape as they go through final preparations.
6: We'll just follow the protocols that are required and we'll go from there.
0: And in cricket, Nathan Ellis and Joel Davies will both miss Australia's final one-day match against South Africa through injury. The Proteas have the series wrapped up with a 2-0 lead. Australian Independent Radio News.
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8: Well, continuing a bit sunny this afternoon. Tonight's 17 degrees, tomorrow 23 and cloudy, possibly some late rain. And look, much the same for Thursday, with showers possibly during the day. Currently, just on 23.
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8: And this is Tony Kay on National Coffee Day. Oh, isn't every day? It's also National Biscotti Day.

Oh, you can do it. You can. Robert Plant. Can't let go. Maybe you just need to try harder. By the way, Robert Plant features on the Kitchen Sink this Friday night at 9. You bet he does.

0: 88.6, Honey Valley FM, and the Hollywood Vampires. My generation, whatever generation that is. Hollywood Vampires was formed by Alice Cooper in 2012, along with Johnny Depp and Joe Perry. And the band derived its name from the Hollywood Vampires, strangely enough, which was a celebrity drinking club. And I haven't been drinking at all. A celebrity drinking club. Sounds like a lot of fun. It was formed by Alice Cooper in the 1970s, and then he formed the band a few years later after a few drinks. At different times, it included John Lennon, Harry Nilsson, Keith Moon of The Who, and Mickey Dolenz of The Monkees. Never got an invite.
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88.6, Bonnie FM, The Ramones, and just ahead, Ian Dury and Blockheads. Ooh, watch out for them. Know a few? I think we have a few around.

0: Morning Valley FM, Perth glam rock band from around 1974, Supernaut. I like it both ways. And from Thursday, this Thursday, surcharges on tap or click and go card transactions will be no more. At last, however, will we actually end up paying more in the long run? Because hospitality outlets will quite likely increase prices to replace a surcharge that should never really have been allowed in the first place. A surcharge allegedly to pay for bank fees, which are a cost of business, so therefore a tax deduction. Huh? So why do they think they should have it both ways? They charge us and they claim it in their tax. Anyway, those fees are gone. Prices will probably go up. I wonder, will some businesses, hospitality businesses especially, will they be smart enough to offer a discount for cash? Ooh, that's going back a way.
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0: I'm Mark Dransfield. Mortgage holders will face higher repayments after the Reserve Bank Board unanimously decided to increase the official interest rate to its highest level in 15 years. The cash rate is up 25 basis points and now sits at 4.6%. RBA Governor Michelle Bullock says rates will continue to rise until inflation comes down.
1: Inflationary pressures will persist for longer than previously expected. Indeed, businesses in our liaison program continue to expect strong increases in their costs over the year ahead. The increase in interest rates is needed to slow the economy and return inflation to target.
0: The Council of Social Service has criticised the decision. ACOS CEO Cassandra Goldie says managing fuel prices would be a fairer way to tackle inflation.
2: This is very serious. No question, interest rate rises will hurt people who have debt. If you're with a big mortgage, it will cost you, of course. And for us, this was not what we needed to tackle inflation.
0: The Greens will hold a secret ballot this week to elect their second leader in just over a year. More from federal politics reporter Nelson Scott.
3: Greens leader Larissa Waters is stepping down from the top job after a pre-existing kidney condition flared up. Senator Waters will take leave to focus on her health before returning to represent Queensland in the upper house. Greens parliamentarians will hold a secret vote later this week to choose her replacement. The frontrunners include Senators Maureen Faruqi, Sarah Hanson-Young and Nick McKim. The Greens' primary vote has remained steady amid One Nation surge, prompting internal frustration the party hasn't tapped into a populist left wave seen overseas. The Prime Minister has wished Senator Waters well in her recovery. Nelson Scott, Canberra.
0: UK authorities are continuing investigations after five men arrested near an RAF base were released on police bail. The group had been detained on suspicion of explosives offences and preparation of a terrorist act. Eight major beauty retailers, including Mecca and Sephora, have been ordered to stop supplying 12 products containing plastic microbeads. The tiny particles found in products like body exfoliators were banned by the New South Wales Environment Protection Authority almost 4 years ago. The EPA's Claire Miles says it's disappointing these problematic plastics are still on shelves.
4: These products can actually accumulate other contaminants, and they're often really, really small and escape our wastewater treatment system. So then they enter the environment and can then get taken up into the food chain.
0: Air Medical News and an Australian study has examined the effect of taking aspirin in relation to a person's risk of developing dementia. The researchers found low-dose aspirin was associated with a 70% lower risk of dementia among older people with a particular genetic profile. Monash University's Dr. Peter Franske says the study is a good starting point
5: to see whether aspirin might affect dementia outcomes based on genetic profiles.
0: Finally, to the Australian share market, the All Ords has closed up 35 points at 88.86. One Australian dollar is buying 69.94 US cents. This is Air National News. Sydney's traditional hold on the NRL Grand Final is again up in the air. NRL Executive Chairman Peter Volandis says future expansion could see the decider moved interstate.
6: Going to 20 teams, you know, we're going to look at how the competition runs. We may have a Super Bowl style concept where there might be two conferences and the winner plays the winner of the other conference. So there's a lot of to play out. So I doubt very much we do a long-term agreement now because of the fact that it's such a valuable product.
0: AFL and Geelong veteran Jake Colajasny has been medically retired. It was recently revealed the 31-year-old had signed a secret concussion waiver to continue playing. Meantime, WA Football Hall of Famer Ian Miller has been laid to rest following his death at the age of 76. Sarah Patterson reports.
7: Miller enjoyed a stellar footy career, playing almost 200 games in the WA Football League and 80 games in Victoria's VFL competition, where he represented Fitzroy, before becoming Player Services Coordinator for the West Coast Eagles. He won a Sandover medal in 1972 and represented Western Australia in that same year, earning All-Australian selection. He died this month after battling illness.
0: And reigning Bathurst champion Matt Payne is leaving the door open on leaving supercars to head overseas in 2028. The Ford driver has been linked to a Chevrolet drive at the end of his contract. Australian Independent Radio News.
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0: Reach the eye. Good evening, everybody. Welcome to the Housework Show. My name is Craig Kay. I'm going to be sitting in the chair from now to midnight. Thank you very much, Lakmahira. Doing it solo, doing it well. Back next Tuesday, 8 p.m. We're going to play three 40-minute sets here tonight, all done live in the studio. Some planned, some not. Kind of thought, I hoped I might have some special Northern Exposure Redux tunes to give to you, but not just yet. TD hasn't quite arrived just yet, but as soon as I get it in, we'll be playing it hopefully next week. We start off with a lot of loungy stuff tonight, I think. Bit of a slow burn.
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0: So tomorrow is going to be okay. Cloudy with a slight chance of shower most likely in the evening. This is around the northeast, so 24 degrees tomorrow and cloudy. Then it's not going well after that. Thursday, 24, rain increasing. Very high chance of rain in the afternoon and evening. Chance of a thunderstorm, possible severe with heavy rain, which may lead to flash flooding, 8 to 25 mils. Friday, 16 degrees and 7 to 25 mils of rain. Saturday, 1 to 15 mils of rain, 17, partly cloudy. On Sunday, it's finally going to settle down. So it's going to be wet. Right, I'm going to kick into it now. Jose James, Didn't You Know? This is the definition of doing it. You on the Housework Show? 2 minutes past 10, 17 degrees in Mill Park. Jose James, Didn't You Know? Do it.

0: unmistakable sounds of the magical Tracy Thorn with Everything But The Girl and Mirabal, and that was the DJ Jazzy Jeff soulful remix. Before that, Australia's own Mojo Juju and Rain It Down. We heard Ghetto Priest and their take on the soul classic Hercules. That was the North Street West Holy Voodoo vocal remix. Erot and Sedation from the Svek label out of Sweden. Portishead, Wandering Star. Another soulful tune from the 70s, Gwen McRae, and Let's Straighten It Out. We heard from the Fun Loving Criminals, and The View Belongs to Everyone. And we kicked off tonight's show with Jose James, Didn't You Know, aka Doing It. You're on The Housework Show. Just sneaking up to 22:11. Take a very quick break and come back with some deep housey doings.
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4: 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This is Maya Jane Coles. Track's called Over.

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1: Black.

one of my all-time faves on a kind of groovy tip. That is Roland Clark and Urban Soul and What Do I Gotta Do, the Silver City remix there. We heard Purple Disco Machine before that and Soulmatic. A nice deep, deep one from Moody Mank and Black Paint. Larry Heard's After Dark mix. Tommy Bones in as well with Black Concept. From the mid-90s, we heard Human Arts and Big Sur Highway. Clan Carousel and Sonnet Dance. And Maya Jane Cole's kicked off that bracket with Over. 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Creeping up towards 19 past 11. We're going to keep it going on a housey vibe. Keep it funky. Up the tempo a little bit after this.

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7: As promised, up in the tempo. This track is by The Dealer. And it's called Apply the Brakes. It's got a bit of everything, this one. I love it. Awesome breakout too. Track's gonna be after this is Tracks from the Other Side of Flute Fire. Big stompy number. Here we go. Last bracket, Hit on Midnight. You're on the Housework Show. 88.6, Plenty Valley FM.

Stadion.

Last track for this evening. In the background here is Sonny Federa and Justin Chalice on vocals and Foolish. This is the Scott Diaz remix. Gonna have to talk over vocals on this one, sorry. Track before this was Demure and Horizon, the extended mix. Bit of a filthy one in there from Jack and Box and Big Mama. House rework of a very big disc tune from way, way, way back in the day. Jordi Castillo was in there with Refunk. Hapkido and Warren Paul and Funky Sound. Tula and I Just and tracks from the other side, Flute Fire, with that was the original Victor Simonelli and Kevin Fernando remix, and it's a banger. As was the From the Dealer, Apply the Brakes. That is all for tonight. About 1.5 minutes to 12. I'm out of here at then. I'm going to catch everyone next Tuesday at 10 p.m. including Yaz. I hope you consider it done, dude. See ya.

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1: Hi, I'm Estelle. 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
2: And I'm Joanna. 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

0: Hi, I'm Frances Peters Little, daughter of legendary singer Jimmy Little. My dad was just like everyone else with chronic kidney disease. He fought it hard for years, but eventually it took his life. My dad would want you to know that kidney disease affects about 60,000 of our mob, but worse still, 9 out of 10 people don't even know they have it. So, even if you don't think you have any health issues, do yourself and your family a favour and ask your doctor or local AMS to check your kidneys.
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1: Oh, it's an orange light. Go, go, go! I've got two fines here. What for? What? A red light and a speeding fine? You're joking. I'll lose my license on demerit points now. How am I going to get to work and to footy training now? I only sped up to make the orange light. I thought I'd make it through the intersection before it turned red.
2: Speed is one of the main causes of crashes on Victoria roads. The orange light is designed to give drivers fair warning that the light is about to change to red, to give you time to slow down and stop. Some intersections have both red light and speed cameras, so if you speed up to beat the light, you may be travelling faster towards two fines or a serious accident.
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0: from this via this to this. 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

0: Good morning, I'm Lee Harrison. The Reserve Bank has raised interest rates for the fourth time this year, and another increase may be on the cards. Michael Packey reports.
1: Homeowners will need to find an extra $100 or so each month to cover repayments on the average $750,000 mortgage after the RBA increased the official cash rate by another 25 basis points to 4.6%. Treasurer Jim Chalmers maintains the conflict in the Middle East is to blame for pushing up inflation, contributing to the decision.
2: We are acting to respond to the very real, very substantial pressures that people are under.
1: Reserve Bank Governor Michelle Bullock says while the Iran war is playing its part, inflation is also being driven by government spending, the growth in AI data centres and weak productivity.
3: We're seeing signs that upside risks to inflation are materialising.
1: Governor Bullock has flagged a further rate hike is not off the cards when the board next meets on Melbourne Cup Day. Michael Packey reporting.
0: The Prime Minister has welcomed OpenAI's engagement with the federal government after rogue software accessed government websites. The tech giant has apologised for the incident, which happened in June, but the government was only told last week. OpenAI will delay the release of its next generation model while the company strengthens cyber defences. AMA Victoria says doctors are incredibly frustrated they have to take strike action tomorrow due to failed pay and conditions negotiations. They're calling for a 12.5-hour cap on shifts, a limit of four consecutive night shifts instead of seven, and a 30% pay rise over 4 years. Emergency physician and president of AMA Victoria, Dr. Simon Judkins, says patient safety is at risk if doctors continue under these conditions.
4: We don't want to be doing this. The reason we are here, though, is that our doctors in our public hospitals, both our doctors in training, but also our senior doctors, are working under incredibly stressful conditions, really conditions that lead our doctors to be incredibly fatigued.
0: Australian workers are increasingly choosing to stay in their job. Data from the Australian HR Institute has found average employee turnover in the September quarter was close to historic lows at 13.4%, down from 15.2% for the same quarter last year. Chief Executive Officer Sarah McCann-Bartlett says employees are cautious about the job market.
5: For employers, it means that they potentially have a more stable workforce, but the risk is that they could lose bringing in new employees with different perspectives, new skills.
0: And special services have been held across the country to honour officers who've lost their lives in the line of duty as part of National Police Remembrance Day. This is Air National News. A Geelong veteran is hanging up the boots due to repeated head knocks. Jordan Tunbridge reports.
6: Jake Colajasny's AFL career is over after 209 games with the Cats. The 31-year-old premiership defender has been medically retired due to a history of concussions. It was recently revealed Colajasny had signed a secret waiver to keep playing despite concerns over his brain health. Geelong was later fined $140,000 over the agreement. His twin brother Cade was also forced into retirement because of concussion in 2020. Jordan Tunbridge, Melbourne.
0: Newcastle Knights hooker Phoenix Crosland has copped a four-match ban, ruling him out of Sunday's NRL Grand Final. The 26-year-old pleaded guilty to a dangerous contact charge for a tackle which left Penrith's Nathan Cleary with a broken leg. Roosters captain James Tedesco believes Daly Cherry Evans has had the last laugh at his critics. The veteran switch from Manly was questioned after a mixed start to the season. Ahead of Sunday's grand final against Newcastle, Tedesco says DCE's impact has been crucial.
7: Everyone's saying how good the move was now at the start of the year. I don't think everyone was saying that, were they? So it's quite, just shows how good Chez is, his leadership and his game experience. You can't replace that.
0: And the Socceroos have fallen to a 4-2 defeat against Brazil in front of more than 52,000 fans in Brisbane. Australian Independent Radio News.
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0: Hi, this is Mark Seymour for Rad, recording artists, actors and athletes against drink driving. When I'm on tour, I love seeing fans having a great time at the gig. And because I play a lot of pubs, that great time usually involves a lot of drinking. What I'd hate to see is any of my fans trying to drive home after they've been drinking. So before you go to a gig, plan ahead, share a taxi or arrange a designated driver who won't drink. You'll make the road safer for all of us.
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0: When I'm on tour, I love seeing fans having a great time at the gig. 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What I'd hate to see is any of my fans trying to drive home after they've been drinking. 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

0: Good morning, I'm Lee Harrison. Industry groups warn the latest interest rate rise will heap even more pressure on struggling businesses. The Reserve Bank has lifted the official cash rate to 4.6%. A further rate hike has not been ruled out as inflation remains stubbornly high. David Alexander from the Chamber of Commerce and Industry says the government must work to boost productivity.
1: Today's rate rise should be a ringing alarm bell for the government to change course on the economy. We need budget reform, tax reform, industrial relations reform to lift the speed limit and grow the economy.
0: Police have charged three people, including the alleged gunman, accused of being involved in the mistaken identity killing of a man in Sydney's southwest. 23-year-old Marco Tapia died at the scene after being shot inside a Glenalpine home. Detectives allege the trio aged between 16 and 23 all entered the house on the night of the incident. The Albanese government has directed all departments to harden their cyber security defences against emerging AI threats. Nelson Scott reports.
2: The nation has received a stark wake-up call to the threat of AI cyber attacks after a rogue bot gained unauthorised access to four government websites. Labor has ordered agencies to audit outdated systems and implement plans to reduce reliance on legacy technology. The directive aims to patch security flaws quickly without accidentally taking public websites offline. Departments will also be required to submit compliance reports to help identify vulnerabilities before they're exploited. Nelson Scott, Canberra.
0: The US Secretary of State has claimed the plot that targeted an RAF base in the UK clearly involves a foreign actor. Five people have been arrested on suspicion of terror offences but released on police bail after being stopped near RAF Fairford. Iran has denied any involvement, despite the base being used by US forces to launch attacks in the Middle East. Genetic analysis has uncovered the potential benefits of aspirin when it comes to lowering a person's risk of dementia. A Monash University study has examined how a person's genes influence the medication's effect on their cognitive decline. Monash University's Dr. Peter Fransquit says the research provided some promising results.
3: We found that there's a genetic signature which if people take the aspirin, it lowers their dementia risk by 70%.
0: In other news, the Consumer Watchdog has fined two Australian retailers for misleading customers during last year's Black Friday sales. And a man in Singapore has been charged with posting an AI-generated image of a saltwater crocodile in a popular reservoir, sparking public concern and causing the water agency to suspend its work. This is Air National News. The Socceroos have fallen to a 4-2 defeat against Brazil in front of more than 52,000 fans at Lang Park in Brisbane. Fresh from a superb performance in Townsville on Friday night, the Socceroos will once again take plenty from a contest that ebbed and flowed throughout 90 thoroughly engaging minutes. Captain Kalyn Ponga has expressed his relief at sticking solid with the Knights. The 28-year-old has had numerous opportunities to join rival clubs during his time in Newcastle, but he says qualifying for Sunday night's grand final against the Roosters has vindicated his loyalty.
4: Over my time here, there's definitely been, you know, some downs, but moments like this, it's all worth it. You know, to stick it out, to continue to have faith in the club and to want to pursue the dream here, I'm grateful that I've stuck around.
0: Meanwhile, Newcastle Knights hooker Phoenix Crosland has copped a four-match ban, ruling him out of Sunday's grand final. The 26-year-old pleaded guilty to a dangerous contact charge for a tackle which left Penrith's Nathan Cleary with a broken leg. And Fremantle captain Alex Pearce has suffered a partial tear of his right Achilles tendon and a calf strain, but is expected to return to training in pre-season. The defenders suffered the injuries in the third quarter of last weekend's grand final loss to Brisbane. Australian Independent Radio News.
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6: Heading up to 24 this afternoon, cloudy with wind easing. 22 is the top tomorrow, cloudy with rain and a possible thunderstorm in the afternoon. 17 on Friday, cloudy with rain and a storm possible. And then to start the weekend on Saturday, 18 is what we're looking at. Cloudy with rain throughout the day. Rain, rain, rain. It's 19 degrees at Mill Park at the moment. At St Andrews, lower plenty, it's 18 degrees at Whittlesea.
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6: Indeed, it is breakfast time, Wednesday, the 30th of September. It's Darcy here with you this morning for the morning drive, getting your weekday morning started, weekday, Wednesday, midweek. All those words, they all come into play here on this 30th of September morning. I'm here with you until 9 o'clock. Plenty of great music on the way. I'll be keeping you across the news, traffic, things to talk about happening around the area. I'll be joined by the Deputy Mayor of the City of Whittlesea after 8 o'clock and also after 8 o'clock. I may well just be joined by someone who's making a bit of a splash around the northeast over this weekend as well. So stick around for that. Right now, I wanted to start off with a little bit of banners for you, something you probably shouldn't do at this time of the morning. Start a riot.
8: I will march down an empty street like a ship into the storm.

The shadow of the day, Linkin Park, here on Plenty Valley FM. It's 13 minutes past 7. It's the morning drive. Darcy here with you this morning. Look, we've got a bit happening here at Plenty Valley FM at the moment. It's that time of the year, as I've been talking about a little bit recently. It's that time of the year where, you know, we're starting to go more towards sports and the like. It's all starting to happen. You know, we're starting to see the return of cricket, stuff like that. And we here at Plenty Valley FM are fully on board for that. So starting this Saturday morning from 9 o'clock, we do have the return of our North Metro cricket show, where the boys will be back doing what they always do every year. So that'll be at 9 o'clock this Saturday morning. It'll be a great thing to listen to indeed, especially the first show back. You know, it's always a big deal where we're talking about, oh, what's going on and the like. You know, it's just one of those things in radio. All right, coming up on the way, I've actually got a little bit of Queen on the way for you. We're going to have a bit of a smoking oldie from Bob Seger on the way. Also some newer stuff from like Kingswood as well. It's all in there. Stick around. It's a

0: Kind of Magic Queen here on Plenty Valley FM. And speaking of a kind of magic, I will be joined by Cosentino, the Grand Illusionist, coming up after 8 o'clock this morning, where we'll be talking about a bit about his life, as well as in particular the show he's doing on Friday night at the Plenty Rangers Arts and Convention Centre. So stick around for that, where there will be a kind of magic. You're listening to The Morning Drive. Look, a quick look for you at what happened today in history. Back in 1938, we are going to be talking war here. The Treaty of Munich was infamously signed by a bunch of European leaders, including Hitler and Mussolini. Now, Czechoslovakia handed over the Sudetenland, which is sort of an outer area of Czechoslovakia, to Germany, and then the UK's Prime Minister at the time, Neville Chamberlain, returned home to London, and that is where he very infamously declared peace in our time. Just over a year later, there would be anything but. Then, staying on the war theme, on the same day, 6 years, eight years later, in 1946, 22 Nazis were found guilty at the Nuremberg trials. It was one of the biggest decisions of the trials and an infamous moment in history where people like Ribbentrop and Hermann Göring were found guilty of war crimes. Moving forward, in 1960, and yeah, it really was that early or that long ago now, the Flintstones first premiered on TV in America. Yabba dabba doo. It's funny because now here in 2026, we're what, something like 60 years ahead of that, and well, the Flintstones, compared to AI and smartphones, it almost just looks like life in 1960. I'm sure there might be a few that might want to disagree with that.
1: How can I get more business? There has to be a way to let the local people know I'm here and what I do.
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3: 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Anyone who's over the age of 60 and who's lived in Victoria for 20 years may apply to go on the waiting list. 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

0: This slowdown song is to remind you that you're now entering a school zone and will need to slow down. 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

0: All those Hollywood nights, Bob Seger here on Plenty Valley FM. It's feeling a bit like a Hollywood night this morning with the temperature. 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
0: Government departments have begun a major review of their computer systems following the major data breach by a rogue AI agent. Home Affairs has begun targeting its older software for vulnerabilities that may now exist in the AI era. The OpenAI attack occurred in June, with details only recently emerging about the scale and significance of the data breach. Services Australia was not notified by OpenAI for 2 months. The federal Greens are expected to select a new leader before the end of the week, with speculation that the contest could be held later today. The leadership, which is now vacant following the shock resignation of Larissa Waters over ongoing health issues, is hotly contested within the party room. High-profile senators Sarah Hanson-Young, Maureen Faruqi, and David Shoebridge are expected to throw their hats into the ring, though newer party recruits such as Steph Hodgins-May could emerge as fresh candidates to take the party in a different direction. And heading up to 24 this afternoon, cloudy with wind easing. Also tomorrow, 22 is what we're looking at for a top. Cloudy, some rain about, and yeah, even a thunderstorm possible. Dare I say, likely in the afternoon. Right now we're sitting on 20 degrees at Mill Park. We're on 20 at St Andrews as well, and lower plenty, it's 19 at Whittlesea. On with the show for this morning, we're going to be talking about plenty more stuff on the way, including everyone's favourite. It's like a slow-moving car crash. AI. You can't look away, but also you wish you didn't have to look at it. Here's Blue Juice.

0: A song literally about nothing from Living Colour. That's a great one too. It's 22 minutes to 8 here on the morning drive this morning. Look, it's not looking too bad on our roads at the moment, and it's even looking relatively smooth on our public transit, although, you know, it's famous last words when I say these things. But I'll be keeping you across that all throughout the morning this morning. There's a few other interesting things I wanted to talk about that's happening around the area shortly, so stick around.
1: 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One Summer Hits and Memories.
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Macy Gray, I Try, here on Plenty Valley FM this morning. You know, there are many other cities, even around Australia, where you could say their name and Fringe Festival and you'd be like, yeah, I know about that. The Adelaide Fringe, for example. Here in Melbourne, we have our big international comedy festival and plenty of people across the world know about that one. We have a Fringe as well and it's on at the moment and it flies a little bit under the radar compared to, for example, the comedy festival. But it's a pretty cool thing and you end up with some very interesting different performances that really do stand out to me. Two that I've noticed is we have one where Penelope Swales, who is very much a folk star, does basically a 45-minute, what they're calling a musical journey. I haven't seen this myself yet, about going from homelessness to hope. And there's also the marketing man as well, who very much stood out to me because he's doing a satire that I would say looks very much more for adults about the world of swindlers and hustlers in 2026. And gee, there's plenty of those around, isn't there? Those are just the two that I wanted to mention. There's heaps of gigs on. This is on from now until pretty much the start of next week. So it's something to pencil in. And well, now that we've got the footy out of the way, it's something to keep you just a little bit occupied, I reckon. Look, on with the show this morning. Let's keep our Aussie music rolling, I reckon. Let's have Kingswood for a bit of a country flavour. You wreck me.

The Cure, so close to me here at 8 minutes to 8 on Plenty Valley FM. Look, I wanted to talk a little bit about the elephant in the room that's there in every room at the moment, and that is AI. AI this, AI that, I know. But it's occurred to me recently that it feels like there's something strange going on with AI and how it's being sold. Maybe it's just me. I feel like there's certainly some other people that have talked a little bit about this, but for me it feels really strongly that AI is being marketed in the most strange way possible, because we seem to be seeing this flurry of AI companies that are very, very happy to tell you about just how dangerous their product is. They're very happy to tell you about how many breaches their AI is capable of making into other people's secure systems. They're very, very happy to have their CEOs come out and literally spend their entire time talking about how AI is going to destroy humanity and all these bold claims. And I just have to wonder, that seems like a very a very strange way for a company to achieve its goals. I genuinely can't wrap my head around it. I sort of get where they're going with it, but I just would have thought it would have been a little bit easier for marketing boffins to say to their talent to, you know, maybe go out and tell people about how great AI is and how it's great for their lives and their productivity, rather than talking about how it's, you know, about to annihilate us like a nuclear bomb. That seems like a very strange strategy. But I've been starting to wonder about it more and more. Just how bad can we make Plenty Valley FM sound? How terrible can I make the morning drive sound? Should I scream every morning about how horrible my show is? Should we leave 30-second gaps in between everything and random sirens go off? Is that a good idea? Do you think we should do that? I can't lie. I'm very, very tempted. If nothing else, it would be stupidly funny. It's time for some new music. Here's a band I've played on the show before. They're a Melbourne group, and you can tell from their name, the Tullamarines, and they have very, very fittingly decided that they're missing a song that fits their band name. So they've gone ahead and written Flight Path.

0: Flight Path, the Tullamarines on Plenty Valley FM. You're listening to The Morning Drive. We've been talking about AI, and The Morning Drive is actually, it's a terrible, terrible show that will make your life a lot worse. A lot, lot worse. And in fact, I've been thinking there's a lot of ways we can really make this show a lot worse. Why don't I start giving you incorrect traffic updates? Weather. Yeah, it's going to be 45 degrees today. Do you know that? Can you believe that? It's great. I asked AI to tell me that. Okay, that's enough of being silly. I'm half asleep, can you tell? Stick around here on The Morning Drive. Coming up after our 8 o'clock news update, we're going to be chatting to plenty of people. We're going to have a few people on the line telling us, you know, what they're up to, in our local area. Nothing better than that.
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2: Good morning, I'm Lee Harrison. The construction sector warns the latest interest rate rise will slow the building of new homes. The RBA has lifted the official cash rate to 4.6%, its highest level in 15 years. Master Builders Association's Matthew Pollock says the hike puts further pressure on the feasibility of projects across the sector.
3: We already are in an environment where project feasibility, you know, the input costs that go into construction, is the major impediment to getting projects, you know, off the drawing board and into the ground.
2: The Greens are preparing to choose their next leader at a retreat following the resignation of Larissa Waters. Senators Maureen Faruqi and Nick McKim are understood to be preparing a joint ticket. Sarah Hanson-Young has also thrown her hat in the ring to lead the party. All Australian government departments have been ordered to strengthen their cybersecurity systems. The order follows a rogue OpenAI bot breaching four government websites, including Medicare. The directive aims to fix security flaws quickly without accidentally taking public websites offline. Meanwhile, the US president has met with senior tech figures as he pushes a formal renaming of artificial intelligence to superintelligence. Donald Trump held a luncheon with executives at major AI firms to talk about the emerging technology. President Trump has again played down calls for more global guardrails to slow down the rapid progress.
4: Well, there's a belief that there should be tremendous self-regulation, and we automatically have regulation with the Department of Justice, the FBI, all of that. But the self-regulation is very important.
2: UK counter-terrorism police say petrol but no explosive devices were found in the vans intercepted near a defence base on Sunday. Five men arrested on suspicion of terrorism offences have been released on police bail as investigations continue. RAF Fairford has been used by the US as part of operations in Iran. Tehran denies any involvement, but US Secretary of State Marco Rubio has told Fox News there's clearly foreign involvement in the alleged plot.
5: What happened, what almost happened, what could have happened in the UK over the weekend is a very serious situation. It's one that clearly involves the hands of a foreign actor. I won't get into great detail about that yet. I do want to thank the authorities in the United Kingdom who have been very cooperative.
2: In other news, new data shows an increase in energy efficiency across Australia. The total amount of energy needed to power the country's economy has fallen by almost 5% in less than a decade. A May Sim has paid a $138,000 penalty for breaching anti-fraud rules. The communications watchdog has found the telco failed to carry out ID checks before transferring phone numbers over from other providers. And the Trade Minister will seek greater market access for Australian wines and spirits in Canada at the G20 gathering in the US. This is AIR National News. The Socceroos have gone down swinging against Brazil, losing 4-2 in their second friendly in Brisbane. Australia took the lead midway through the first half, courtesy of a screamer from Connor Metcalf from outside the box.
6: Metcalf again, he's got a good left foot on him. And the Socceroos lead! 2 goals in 4 minutes!
2: That call thanks to Paramount Plus. Knights hooker Phoenix Crosland has been suspended for 4 games by the NRL judiciary for the hip-drop tackle on Nathan Cleary. He told the judiciary he was devastated he'd put his favourite player in hospital and has called Cleary to apologise. Richmond insists there's plenty of green shoots despite what President John O'Rourke's described as a disappointing season. The Jack Dyer medal was held last night, with Tim Taranto winning his third Tigers best and fairest. The president expects the club to climb the ladder next year.
7: But we also know from all the evidence on successful rebuilds in the modern era, including our own in the early 2010s, that significant improvement in on-field competitiveness occurs across years 3 and 4.
2: And Pat Cummins could play his first one-day international since 2024 in the final game of the series against South Africa tonight. The Aussies are 2-0 down. Australian Independent Radio News.
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0: Heading up to 24 this afternoon, cloudy with some wind easing. 22 is the top tomorrow, cloudy with rain and a possible thunderstorm in the afternoon. 17 on Friday, cloudy with rain and a storm possible. And then 18 to start the weekend on Saturday. You may well pick up a pattern here, cloudy with rain throughout the day. Right now we're sitting on 20 degrees at Mill Park, at lower plenty at St Andrews. It's 18 degrees at Whittlesea.
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0: Indeed it is breakfast time, Wednesday the 30th of September. And you're with Darcy this morning for the morning drive. Stick around, we've got a jam-packed hour. We've got plenty of great music and the like on the way. News, traffic, all those updates we usually do. Also coming up in about 10 minutes' time, we'll be talking to the Deputy Mayor of the City of Whittlesea about what's happening around the council at the moment. And later on in the hour, we will be talking to Cosentino, the Grand Illusionist, Melbourne's own. He's doing a new show, a new tour, I should say, all around Melbourne, doing an unplugged tour. It's basically like a I don't really need to explain it, do I? But it's a show where he's really stripping it back and doing the really impressive performances that don't need a big production. It actually sounds very, very cool. So we'll be talking to him later on this morning. Right now, it's time for a little bit of the fray to start our hour. It's all gone over my head.

0: Melissa Etheridge here on Plenty Valley FM, similar features. It's 8:15 and I'm joined on the line by the Deputy Mayor for the City of Whittlesea, Councillor Blair Colwell. Good morning, Blair. How are you going?
1: Good morning, Darcy. I'm doing wonderfully. I hope you are too.
0: Yeah, I'm doing pretty well. Look, it's nice and warm, you know, that's sort of a good way to start the morning instead of freezing cold, so can't complain.
1: Yeah, it's that time of the year, which is great. We're moving into spring and, it's just brilliant.
0: It is. And speaking of the weather, we're moving into spring and that means we're moving into summer as well. And it's about time we start thinking about our particular need for the emergency expo. And I'm sort of thinking particular here, bushfire preparedness as well. It's about more than that, but in particular, a good time to hold it, which I know you guys have on this weekend.
1: Absolutely. So if you're looking for something fun to do this weekend, please come to our 2026 Emergency Expo. It's a free family-friendly day, and this year we're also celebrating the 30th annual blessing of the Emergency Services Fleet, which is always a highlight for us councillors that, you know, often we'll all be in attendance and see the blessing of the fleet. There's plenty happening throughout the day with a coffee van, donuts and a sausage chill. Plus, to keep the kids entertained, pony grooming, face painting and plenty of other fun activities. You also get the chance to meet our amazing emergency services workers and volunteers and get up close to some of the vehicles and equipment they use to help the community keep safe. And it's always a highlight for the kids to jump up in the fire truck, play with the lights, play with the sirens, of course. So there'll be plenty of families coming down. This event will focus on safe neighbourhoods with Victoria Police, Neighbourhood Watch, and council raising awareness about community safety. So bring the whole family this weekend to Plenty Rangers Art and Convention Centre in South Morang. We'll be kicking off from around 10 a.m. Usually goes for a couple of hours, but it's a really great day out and really encouraging people to come out, support our firefighters and emergency services workers. It's going to be a long season, I suspect. So, you know, it's really nice to sort of kick off as we move towards our fire season, supporting those workers, acknowledging the work that they do and contribution to our community. Hopefully they're there for us in the times we need the most.
0: Yeah, that's exactly it. And it's just another great chance as well to just get out and about. And especially like it's on school holidays as well, as you were sort of saying there, so you could particularly bring the kids and it's something to do. The weather looks like it's going to be pretty all right. You know, it's a good thing all round, I reckon.
1: Totally, totally. Really looking forward to that one this weekend.
0: Yeah, and us here at Plenty Valley FM will all be there as well. So if nothing else, come on down and say hi. We're all radio people, believe it or not. We love a chat. Also, I wanted to talk to you about your environmental works grants that you guys have open at the moment.
1: Yeah, Darcy. So applications now open for the City of Whittlesea Environmental Works Grants Program. Eligible rural landowners can apply for up to $6,000 to support projects that improve their land and protect the local environment. And this could include things like fencing, weed and erosion control, revegetation, waters and pest and animal control. It's a great opportunity to make practical improvements to your property while helping support healthier waterways, biodiversity and wildlife. And applications will open until the 30th of November. And to find out more, you can head to whittlesea.vic.gov.au/grants. Like I always like to say, simply Google City of Whittlesea and Environmental Works Grants and that should direct you to the right page.
0: For sure. And also, it's Biketober.
1: Biketober is back to 2026, running the whole month of October. And that's a great thing, is you can don't have to be an experienced cyclist to get involved, whether it's just starting to ride every now and again, or you're regularly out on the bike, everyone's welcome to get involved. It's all about getting out there and jumping on your bike and having some fun. Here in the City of Whittlesea, we've got some fantastic trails and extensive networks of bike paths, which make it easy to get out on your bike, and it just means that people feel that little bit more safer when they're separated from traffic. So I'm really encouraging community members to be aware of those bike paths and potentially use those during the month. So if you've been looking for a reason to dust off the bike and get moving, this is it. As part of the Biketober, you can track your kilometres to get friends and family involved. And there's even prizes to win along the way. So it's, you know, a very inclusive sort of program. So October runs from the 1st to the 31st of October and is completely free to join. And to register, you can visit whittlesea.vic.gov.au by October, or again, like I like to say, just Google Whittlesea in by October.
0: Yeah, exactly. You're almost tempting me to get in on it, although I probably need to dust off the training wheels to get back into bike riding for myself, but, you know, might give it a go. Perfect time to do it.
1: Yeah, indeed. I was thinking the same thing. I think my brother-in-law has my bike, so I might have to fetch it off him and get ready for October to click around.
0: Yeah, you bet. On your bike. Up next, also, we wanted to talk a little bit about the Seniors Festival, which I know is on pretty much across the state throughout October, and I have no doubt that you guys will be putting on a few things for it.
1: Oh, we've got a very vibrant community with lots of seniors groups, so it's going to be a big month for us. The City of Whittlesea Seniors Festival is back for this October. The festival runs from the entire month with plenty of ways to then get involved. This year's theme, Connect, Create and Celebrate. So it's all about getting out, meeting people, trying something new and having some fun. There are free and low-cost activities happening across the month, including tennis, walking football, tenpin bowling, carpet bowls, golf, mauling melodies and more. And you can download the program booklet for all the details at whittlesea.vic.gov Seniors Festival, or, you know, like I said, Google it away, or if you're not terribly computer savvy, you know, get the kids to help, the grandkids and the kids to help you out downloading that stuff. There's a special performance coming to PRAC to kick off the celebrations. So Diva, starring Australian musical theatre and cabaret performance, Queen Van Devanti, as I butchered that name, unfortunately, will celebrate the incredible music of artists Barbara Streisand and Aretha Franklin and Ella Fitzgerald and Joy Mitchell. So that's happening on Wednesday, the 7th of October, so nice and early in the month, and that'll be from 11 a.m. to 12:10 p.m. at Plenty Ranges Art Convention Centre, and tickets are available through PRACC or PRACC.com.au. So check that out as well. So some exciting things coming up for the whole month.
0: Yeah, you bet. And what a good way to start the month with a big performance at PRACC. I'll also will say as well, I'm sorry to hijack it from you, but that I know also that Nillumbik, for example, and Banyul as well, for those that aren't in the Whittlesea Council area, are also putting on some events for the Seniors Festival throughout the month as well. So if you're sitting there thinking, well, these are all great, but it's not really all that local to me, there's plenty on pretty much across the state that you can really get involved with as well. I also wanted to ask you, anything else you wanted to put out there?
1: Well, I've got to say, I had a wonderful weekend. We had the launch of Peter Hopper Lake, which is obviously in the precinct you're familiar with, Darcy. And there was also an open day at Mill Park Basketball Stadium. So it was really great getting down, seeing all the young people out there enjoying the sport, enjoying the new biodiversity within Peter Hopper Lake. So it was a really great day indeed. Peter Hopper, the namesake of the lake, who was the urban designer for Mill Park, was in attendance and I believe released some young fry, some native fish into Peter Hopper Lake. So it was a really wonderful day and great to see the whole community come out.
0: Oh, cool. Yeah, that's lovely, isn't it? Yeah, awesome. Well, thanks so much for coming on the show this morning, Blair. It's great having you on again and finding out what's happening pretty much all across the city of Whittlesea at the moment. And we'll catch you in 2 weeks.
1: Looking forward to it, Darcy. Have a good one.
0: Sounds good. Thanks for that. 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

0: Rob Thomas, Matchbox 20. Got a disease. It's 28 minutes past 8. It's your local station, 88.6 Plenty Valley FM. Darcy here with you this morning for the morning drive. Look, stick around. There's plenty coming up on the show for the rest of the morning. And indeed, we'll be heading over to the newsroom, that newsroom being me, very shortly.
1: How can I get more business? 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
0: Government departments have begun a major review of their computer systems following the major data breach by a rogue AI agent. Home Affairs has begun targeting its oldest software for vulnerabilities that may now exist in the AI era. The OpenAI attack, which occurred in June, has had details only recently emerge about the scale and significance of the data breach. Services Australia was not notified by OpenAI for 2 months. The federal Greens are expected to select a new leader before the end of the week, with speculation that the contest could be held later today. The leadership, which is now vacant following the shock resignation of Larissa Waters over ongoing health issues, is hotly contested within the party room. High-profile senators Sarah Hanson-Young, Maureen Faruqi and David Shoebridge are expected to throw their hats into the ring, though newer party recruits such as Steph Hodgins-May could emerge as fresh candidates to take the party in a different direction. And we're heading up to 24 this afternoon. Cloudy, some wind, particularly throughout the morning, easing off into the afternoon. Right now, we're sitting on 20 degrees at Mill Park at St Andrews, and at Lower Plenty, it's 18 degrees at Whittlesea. You are indeed listening to The Morning Drive. Stick around here on The Morning Drive, because very shortly, we'll be talking to Cosentino, the Grand Illusionist. He'll be talking a little bit both about his upcoming gig at the Plenty Rangers Art and Convention Centre on Friday night, and also I will just be talking to him just a little bit about some of the crazy stunts that he's done in the past, because I have so many questions. Right now though, let's let the Chili Peppers start us off with Tell Me Baby.

0: Joe Walsh on Plenty Valley FM, living a life of illusion. And joining me on the line right now is someone who's very much lived a life of illusion. It is Cosentino, the grand illusionist. How are you going this morning, Cosentino?
1: I'm well, thank you. Thank you for having me on.
0: No, thank you so much for joining us this morning. It's great having you on. I wanted to start. Look, we have been talking a little bit this morning about your gig coming up on Friday night, which is Unplugged. You know, doing this whole sort of big stripped back style show, right? Where you're going, I want to say, a little bit back to basics. Is that sort of right?
1: Correct. Everyone's so used to seeing me jumping in and out of water tanks, hanging upside down from burning ropes, having crossbows shot at me. But when I started, I did very, very intricate sleight of hand magic with coins and cards. And I still weave that in and out of my show in between the bigger, kind of more spectacular stuff. But, you know, I've been doing that for such a long time now. And I thought, you know, I want to bring it back to its basics. But unfortunately, when we say basics, it sounds basic when it's not really basic at all. It's very very detailed and really baffling. And some of the moments, most of the moments in the live show that are really kind of mind-boggling are all the kind of intricate details when I bring people up on stage and, you know, read their minds, predict the future. So I thought, let's do a show like that, like a muso would do, kind of a beautiful kind of acoustic set where you really get to see how talented they are with their vocals. I guess that's the same analogy for the magician.
0: Yeah, I know exactly what you mean. There's a particular charm about something that's not this big bombastic thing, but actually something that's really, really intricate and special and almost personable as well.
1: Correct. And also doing it now for smaller audiences. So instead of being, 2,500 seats, you know, it's 500 people. So it's very close. It's very intimate. It's very interactive and immersive to the degree that you want. So I know, like, for example, when I go see a show, I don't want to get up on stage. I do that for a living. I want to sit in the audience. I don't want anyone to bring me up. So some people, I understand that, but if you want to be involved and you want to examine things and you want to sign things and you want to mix Rubik's cubes or you want to, you know, give me your wedding band or whatever it may be, then you can really, this is your moment to get involved and actually become the show. And that's what makes the show so interesting to me, is that it changes every single night, because 90% of the show is people, volunteers, choosing names, choosing colors, coming up, asking for this, asking for that. So I actually genuinely have no idea what direction. I've signed things and you want to mix Rubik's cubes or you want to, you know, give me your wedding band or whatever it may be, then you can really, this is your moment to get involved and actually become the show. And that's what makes the show so interesting to me, is that it changes every single night, because 90% of the show is people, volunteers, choosing.

0: or a lot of foresight, I guess, to think about, gee, what are people actually going to ask me to do tonight?
1: Yeah, it does. And the other thing about it is my comedy friends, for example, say to me, just do your act. Like, so for example, traditional comedy, if you ever look at the comedians, they stand up there and they do their monologue. They talk to the audience. They make them laugh. Now it's a little more popular to do crowd work, but it's very difficult to do. Well, my entire show is crowd work. Like, that's all it is. And my comedy friends are like, you're mad.
0: Because, I was going to say, that is crazy respect for being
1: so
0: able to do that.
1: So much can go wrong. The whole thing is crowd work. And so you think about it in that regard, you don't have control. Like, you can really lose control of the entire situation. So, but that's my show. The whole show is getting people up and getting them involved and asking them to do bits and pieces. And so, yeah, it's for me, it keeps it very fresh. It keeps it very exciting, but it can be a little dangerous in that regard.
0: Yeah. Yeah, I can imagine. I also just, I'm really curious. So, you know, with all of these, you know, the big bombastic performances that we're very accustomed to with Cosentino, it must feel a very strange sort of almost, I want to say, maybe even intimidating going into a smaller style show like this. How are you feeling about doing this?
1: Yeah, well, you're right. It is a little intimidating, and it is, but exciting at the same time. There's no towering sets. There's no dancing showgirls. So there's nothing to hide behind. Mm. So it's literally just me standing on stage, doing. Hopefully, ideally, I don't want to oversell it to people, but doing incredible magic. And I've chosen pieces that, one, I love to perform that are hyper interactive with the audience, but really mind. You know, I've been doing this for very long. I've been doing it for decades now. So really choosing material that's really baffling. And, but it all comes down to the sleight of hand, and it all comes down to, you know, seemingly reading people's minds and predicting the future and all those types of things. So it's, there is a lighting show and there is an incredible sound design and costumed, but you can't, there's not as much of it. I don't have any assistants kind of to misdirect in any way whatsoever or anything like that. So it's interesting. It's a new take for me. It's a different approach. It opens up different opportunity for me, different venues, much more intimate. I'll be able to hear the audience as opposed to like when you're in the kind of a much bigger venue and the audience is so far away. So exciting and scary at the same time. So very different approach. I guess the best way to explain it to people is if you've ever seen my TV shows and you see me on the street, you may have seen the international TV, whatever shows you might have seen. I do a lot of the work on the street or in people's homes, etc. That's the feel. That's the vibe of what the show will be like. And instead of it being a celebrity, it will be you working with me.
0: Cool.
1: Yeah, it's pretty cool.
0: That does sound really cool. Also, you don't have to say, because it might be a little bit of a spoiler, I understand, but is there any particular thing on Friday night that you think will be the most exciting or maybe even the most perplexing thing that you might do?
1: Wow, that's a tough one. You know what, it's hard for me to, the biggest compliment to me would be not someone necessarily walking out saying, oh my gosh, did you see how he took that Rubik's Cube and put it in that empty glass bottle? Or did you see how he borrowed that ring off that lady and then it vanished and ended up, you know, what is a compliment to me is people walking out of the show going, you know what, he's such a good showman and we had a wonderful time. And then people go, oh, but what did he do? And they're like, I don't know, he sawed a kid in half and then he took someone's money. Like, so they can't really pinpoint what it is.
0: Yeah.
1: But it's just overall, it was a really good experience. I used to, in you know, years ago, kind of be like, oh, but what was your favorite part? And people would be like, oh, now I realize that's a compliment because it's almost overwhelming. Mm. Like, the whole experience is the experience and not just being able to bring it down to one particular scene or one particular, you know, moment or whatever it may be. Now, if you ask the people to come up on stage, they most likely will tell you, oh, well, you know, he put his head inside a box of 18 kitchen knives dangling above his head and I got to check out the knife. So they're going to come down to the moment that they got to experience. But overall,
0: naturally,
1: Yeah, naturally, exactly. But overall, I think it's more about just

0: the whole experience.
1: Yeah, I can totally respect that and understand that. I think that's actually a really good point. I just wanted to turn my focus back in time just a little bit.
0: Yeah, of course.
1: Because I just wanted to know, out of all of the big things that you've done over the big, you know, the big news-breaking events, and there have been a few that I can recall, which one do you think was the most challenging or the most difficult to pull off?
0: Oh, wow. There's probably two. The most dangerous was a piece called Dropped. It was in my third TV special. I was inside a Perspex, big Perspex bubble made out of made out of Perspex and aluminium, and I was dropped 10 metres deep under the water. I was handcuffed and chained, and that was a piece where I actually blew my eardrum. I ruptured my eardrum underwater, that whole stunt had to be cancelled and then rearranged, and then it was, you know, I had no ending to my TV show, and you know, I blew a whole bunch of money of the network. They were very unhappy with me. It was a lot of drama. But yes, that was very dangerous. And I'm going underwater 10 meters deep. It locked up into this Perspex bubble, and a lot of things went wrong on that and that particular shoot. I went back and redid it 6 months later for 60 minutes. But that's a whole different story. So that was really challenging to pull that off. I didn't quite realize how difficult that was going to be and how much training and prep I needed to really... I thought, oh, yeah, it's another underwater escape, but going that 10 meters deep and holding your breath, it was hard, it was challenging. So there was that, and that was in 2013. That was years ago now. But the one that was super challenging was I did a piece in tribute to Houdini. It was the first stunt that I ever did. Yes, in 2010. And I've got fond memories of it, but it was to pay tribute to Houdini, who came to Melbourne in 1910, and he jumped off the Queen's Bridge into the Yarra with a 9 kilo weight on his leg, and he did it he came to Australia to fly a plane. He was the first person ever to fly a plane in Australia outside Victorian Diggers Rest. In Diggers Rest. Yes, so there's a bit of history for you. Cool. So he came to Australia and he promoted the aeroplane flight by doing this stunt at the Yarra. So I thought, well, what could I do that would be in homage to Houdini? And I, 100 years later, to the exact same day, at the exact same time, I jumped in the Whitey Aquarium because it's adjacent to the Queen's Bridge. And I thought I was going to jump in the Yarra, and then I realized it's so murky and dark, no one's going to see anything, which they didn't. So when Houdini did it, you couldn't see anything. He just jumped in the water, and then, you know, a minute later he emerged, and then all the chains were free, and I thought, oh, I could do that. But then I realized it was the aquarium. So no one knew who I was back then, and this is in 2010. No one knew who I was, and no one knew my name or anything like that. And here I was doing this stunt live on Sunrise, which was a huge accomplishment to pay tribute to Houdini. And it went all around the world. It got all this world coverage. It was crazy. So that was my first introduction into the media and learning how to talk on kind of radio and learning how to talk to journalists. Yeah. And it was really, really cool. So, but to answer your question properly, it was a lot, like, I didn't really know what I was getting myself into. It was very, very challenging. There was a lot of pressure. I was underwater 5 meters deep for 4 minutes live on TV. No second takes, no reshots, nothing like that. You can't do anything like that. So, I really had to work hard and prep for that. And because no one knew who I was, it was kind of a bit difficult to get to get this whole thing off the ground. The aquarium were like, what's this crazy guy trying to do? You know, there was a lot of that. But that was very challenging, but super rewarding. The results were just, you know, tremendous.
1: I can still remember that. And it's funny you brought it up because I was going to ask you exactly about it, because I can remember that all the way back to, I was a lot younger then.
0: Yes, we all were.
1: that's 16 years. But I can remember that and being so blown away. And to me, I even remember just sitting there as a kid then and going, wow, that must have taken so much preparation. With breathing as well, with being able to prep yourself to be able to be sort of underwater for that long and the like. But it's funny hearing you also talk about how, am I going to take a guess and say that actually the hardest part was being able to organise the stunt at all?
0: I was going to say that's exactly what it was, to get permission from the aquarium to get the insurance cover to do it. Like, they put me through all this testing. I had to go through all these testings. You know, I wasn't going to kill myself or anything like that. But then it's kind of like it's inherently very, very dangerous. And you know, there's sharks in the tank, there's stingrays. So every Friday at 6 a.m. for months, I went in the Melbourne Aquarium and I trained. I had to acclimate towards the water temperatures. It's 19 degrees, and you think, oh, 19 degrees, that's warm. It is ish, but 19 in water when you're kind of in a wetsuit. Like, I didn't have like a thermal wetsuit on or anything like that. So it's actually really cold. Well, I found it very, very cold. I didn't have a lot of meat on my body, and I found it very, very cold. So I had to acclimate towards the water temperature. I had to get used to stingrays landing on my head. They wanted to, like, sit on me. Yes, I had to get used to the little turtle in there that was very nippy. These are all things like I didn't take into consideration. And then there was a shark called Neville, and he could be slightly a bit more aggressive. And, you know, like, I'll give you some insights, some funny things. Like, I learned how to deal with all the animals, as well as, like, you know, having to hold my breath and pick the locks and literally do it kind of, it's hard to see underwater, do it blind to some degree, or do it by feel. And then I was reassured the sharks would all be good. But one of the trainers, the week before the stunt, he went to hospital because he got bitten by the shark when he was feeding it. Yes, and his hand got infected. So I was I thought they were kind of... So no, they're animals. Like, yes, it's safe and they're in a water tank, but you don't know what's... Yeah, so that kind of threw me. Yeah, it was... Things can you know, little things can go on there, you know. And the other thing I'll tell you about being in a tank, the perspex, it's really thick perspex, actually not glass. It's almost like 500, it's like almost half a meter thick, like it's that thick, the perspex. So when you're looking from the outside, everything is actually smaller. I was smaller, the animals were smaller. Because when I got in the tank, I was like, whoa, the sharks are heaps bigger in here. and they told me the perspective was kind of warped from the outside.
1: Yeah.
0: So that was really interesting. Yeah. So
1: really intimidating.
0: When we filmed it, really intimidating. And when we were filming it, we had to work out the best angles because everything in that perspex is like distorted to some degree. That was interesting too. Yeah.
1: Yeah. Wow. That would have completely thrown you off. And also when you look at tanks from outside, your perspective's all wrong because they almost look 2D through the glass.
0: Yes.
1: Right? And then you get in there and they're huge.
0: Correct. Correct. Exactly. So that was really, really fascinating as well.
1: Wow. Yeah. That would have been a crazy stunt to do, especially as sort of like your first big one as well.
0: Correct. Correct. Exactly.
1: I suspect that you probably get asked this quite a bit, but I just wanted to touch on it briefly. When did you sort of start getting into doing illusions? Was there anything in particular that sort of started you on the track where you sort of went, this is my calling?
0: I started when I was 12, but I started as a kid with a book who was very shy and introverted. And the reason why I had a book is I went to the library. My mother was a school principal. I had a lot of learning difficulties and I didn't learn to read till I was 12. And my mother took me to the library and she said, listen, choose a book. We're going to have to really knuckle down and try and figure out what's going on here. And so I borrowed this book that had all these beautiful pictures, vaudevillian posters of famous magicians like Houdini. Yeah. That's why I borrowed the book. That they look like comic books to me. So we borrowed, that's why. I couldn't read. So I looked at books of pictures. And then we took this book home. My mother read all these stories and adventures and escapades of all these great magicians to me. And in the back of the book, there was magic tricks. And we had to really dissect everything. And we had to kind of read all the descriptions. And it was very difficult and challenging. It wasn't a book for a child. And I learned things about prestidigitation and metamorphosis. And, you know, really, really elaborate
1: words
0: for a kid
1: who
0: can't read. And I learned some magic tricks. And I showed my father, who's a structural engineer, I made a little coin vanish. It was a 20-cent coin vanish. It's called the French drop. And I did a sleight of hand, the coin vanish. And my father, who'd never seen his child, youngest child, perform magic, he said to me, how did you do it? And to me, as a kid who's... father was his world and he was a genius to me, and you know, he made bridges and buildings stand up using complicated mathematics, like, you know, I managed to baffle him, to fool him. That as a kid was a huge rush. And so I went back to the library, I borrowed more books on magic, and I kept studying, and I kept getting kind of But on the back, I kept getting rewarded. I'd show my aunties and uncles. They'd be like, how'd you do that? And so my confidence increased and it built. But it all started from this magic book that I learnt to read. And in the process of learning all this magic, because there was no YouTube back then, there was no Google, you had to learn through books. So this appetite I had to learn magic, kind of my reading was improving, which is linked to writing and spelling, which more importantly is linked to confidence. And I was gaining this unique skill and getting praised for it. And so that's where this obsession started, and it hasn't stopped. Like it just keeps going. Like my appetite for it is huge, and I'm always. I think the thing I love about magic is that you're always learning new things. Like, you know, you're learning new skills. There's so many different disciplines in magic, from sleight of hand magic to grand illusion to escapes to mentalism. Like there's so many different genres,
1: yeah.
0: And then there's the stagecraft. There's lighting, there's costume design, there's skit design, there's how you block everything out, there's how you write your speeches and your patter, there's the comedy, and I could just go on. Like, and you're never an expert. Like, I don't think, I love the fact that you're always learning, and now we use all this camera work, and we do live vision mixing, and I learned that when I did my TV show. I learned how to kind of edit from multiple cameras, but now we do that live on stage, and I have a cameraman roving around, and we have top shots and side shots, so it never ends. It's never. It's a living, breathing organism that just keeps going, keeps growing. I think that's what excites me about it.
1: Yeah. Do you reckon you're going to try and hit every hit every type that you can?
0: Like, I think so. Like, I'm really. Yeah, I mean, I'm interested in, you know, I've done the escapes, as we said, I've done the grand illusions, you know, I'm now doing lots of sleight of hand, intricate magic. We're now showing it in different angles and, you know, I dabbled in the lighting design. I'm all into the AV and the camera work. We've got multiple TV screens on stage for this particular show. So, yeah, and then, like, the good thing about it is, and look, inherently it's a little risky for me. And what I mean by that is, like, I could just keep doing exactly what I'm doing that works, that gets rave reviews and praise from around the world, like without trying to sound conceited. That's exactly what I could do. Just stick to that.
1: Yeah.
0: And everyone just be like, wow, it's incredible, you know, and the reviews speak for themselves. But I'm pushing myself as an artist, and I'm trying different things. And, you know, you then take, when you start to hone that craft, and I've never been scared to do that. That's the thing. Like, and then when you take, like, the risks you've taken with the escapes, and then you put it with the illusions, and you put it across, then you end up with something that's untouchable. Like, that's kind of like, as an artist, where I want to go. Like, I can always put back other elements of the show that I know work into it and have a show that's, you know, flawless. And so it's just this learning. I just think the more you can learn from something, the you know, I love learning new skills. So I love that.
1: Yeah, and it all plays back into it, I'm sure.
0: Yeah.
1: You're listening to Plenty Valley FM. It's Darcy here with you this morning, chatting with Cosentino, the Grand Illusionist. Look, thanks so much for coming onto the program this morning, Cosentino. It has been fantastic having you on, and I could chat forever. It would be great to see you live on Friday night. I would 100% recommend to everyone to get on down to the Plenty Rangers Arts and Convention Centre and see the show. It sounds like it will be an absolute blast.
0: Thank you for having me. Cannot wait to see everyone there. Cheers.
1: Sounds good. Thanks so much. Have a good one.
0: You too. Take care. Bye-bye.
1: 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It is news time. I'll catch you next week.
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3: Good morning. I'm Lee Harrison. Mortgage holders are being warned interest rates may not yet have reached their peak. The Reserve Bank raised interest rates for the fourth time this year, saying stubbornly high inflation can't simply be blamed on the conflict in the Middle East. The opposition says the government must acknowledge its own spending is a contributing factor. Economist Stephen Walters says the government is bringing in enough money to turn the budget around.
4: I like to keep this very simple. The government spend as a share of the economy is the highest since the 1980s. So they really should be running whopping budget surpluses here if spending wasn't so high.
3: The Albanese government has directed all departments to harden their cybersecurity defences against emerging AI threats. Nelson Scott reports.
5: The nation has received a stark wake-up call to the threat of AI cyber attacks after a rogue bot gained unauthorised access to four government websites. Labor has ordered agencies to audit outdated systems and implement plans to reduce reliance on legacy technology. The directive aims to patch security flaws quickly without accidentally taking public websites offline. Departments will also be required to submit compliance reports to help identify vulnerabilities before they're exploited.
3: Meanwhile, the US president is again playing down the need for guardrails around AI, despite calls from within the industry for a slowdown. Donald Trump has hosted officials from multiple tech giants to discuss the state of the industry as he seeks to call the technology superintelligence. He claims artificial intelligence is no longer appropriate.
6: Renaming artificial intelligence, because it's not artificial, we all agree on that. And we're going to be renaming it superintelligence, officially renaming it.
3: The long-awaited Melbourne Airport rail line will edge closer in 2028. Eddie Summerfield explains.
7: The Premier will be joined by Prime Minister Anthony Albanese this morning, announcing the second stage of the airport rail link from Sunshine to the edge of the airport precinct, with construction to begin from 2028. Stage 2 sees a 7.4-kilometre rail line from Albion. It'll include a new station in Ben Carroll's electorate at Keilor East, but there's still no word on when the airport rail link will be completed. Eddie Summerfield, Melbourne.
3: In other news, UK counter-terrorism police say petrol but no explosive devices were found in the vans intercepted near a defence base on Sunday. Five men arrested on suspicion of terrorism offences have been released on police bail as investigations continue. New data shows an increase in energy efficiency across Australia. The total amount of energy needed to power the country's economy has fallen by almost 5% in less than a decade. And Queensland's favourite blue heeler Bluey has been a major driver behind a tourism boost. Tourism Research Australia data shows international visitor spending has increased in the state by 25.7%, nearly double the national growth rate. This is AIR National News. A Geelong veteran is hanging up the boots due to repeated head knocks. Jordan Tunbridge reports.
8: Jake Colicchesney's AFL career is over after 209 games with the Cats. The 31-year-old premiership defender has been medically retired due to a history of concussions. It was recently revealed Colicchesney had signed a secret waiver to keep playing despite concerns over his brain health. Geelong was later fined $140,000 over the agreement. His twin brother Cade was also forced into retirement because of concussion in 2020. Jordan Tunbridge, Melbourne.
3: Newcastle Knights hooker Phoenix Crosland has copped a four-match ban, ruling him out of Sunday's NRL Grand Final. The 26-year-old pleaded guilty to a dangerous contact charge for a tackle which left Penrith's Nathan Cleary with a broken leg. Roosters captain James Tedesco believes Daly Cherry Evans has had the last laugh at his critics. The veteran's switch from Manly was questioned after a mixed start to the season. Ahead of Sunday's grand final against Newcastle, Tedesco says DCE's impact has been crucial.
9: Everyone's saying how good the move was now at the start of the year. I don't think everyone was saying that, were they? So it's quite, just shows how good Chez is. You know, his leadership and his game experience, you know, you can't replace that.
3: And the Socceroos have fallen to a 4-2 defeat against Brazil in front of more than 52,000 fans in Brisbane. Australian Independent Radio News.
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11: Current temperature in the local area is 15 degrees. The forecast for today, it'll be cloudy, a slight chance of a shower, most likely this evening. Winds northerly, 35 to 50 kilometres per hour. Tomorrow, Thursday, cloudy, very high chance of rain, most likely in the afternoon and evening, a maximum 23. Friday, cloudy, very high chance of rain on Friday, the chance of a thunderstorm in the afternoon and evening. Maximum Friday 16. We've got the weekend coming up. Melbourne will be cloudy, very high chance of showers, most likely in the morning and afternoon with a maximum 17. Sunday, partly cloudy, 17. Monday, partly cloudy, slight chance of a shower, most likely later in the day, 19. And on Tuesday, 18 degrees and partly cloudy with high chance of showers again.
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Yes, it's time for another One Summer Hits and Memories program. Music mainly from the 60s, 70s and sometimes the 80s. Thanks again to Darcy for today's Morning Drive program. Darcy had a couple of interesting interviews today, also provided for you a variety of music, news and various interviews. Darcy will be back this coming Friday afternoon at 4 o'clock for 2 hours of entertainment in the Friday Drive program, Friday Drive Home. Time for some music on One Summer Hits and Memories. Our first singer today was once a touring member of the Grateful Dead for 18 months, playing over 100 shows with the band. However, prior to that, Bruce Hornsby's recording career started with his biggest hit called The Way It Is. That was the biggest hit of his career. Reached number one on the US Billboard Hot 100. The song described aspects of homelessness, the American civil rights movements, and institutional racism. Bruce Hornsby, The Way It Is on One Summer.

Bruce Hornsby on One Summer Hits of Memories with The Way It Is, and that was his biggest hit during his career, and made number one on the US Billboard Hot 100, describing homelessness, the American Civil Rights Movement, and the institutional racism that was present in the country. Let's go with some more music right now from LaBelle and Lady Marmalade.

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Great song. Also, we heard the Dragon with Dreams of Ordinary Men. 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In 1976, using session musicians who later formed Toto, Boz Skaggs recorded the album Silk Degrees, which produced a number of hits. Singles included It's Over, Lowdown, What Can I Say, and Lido Shuffle. His song Lowdown sold over 1 million copies in the US and won the Grammy Award for Best R&B Song, which was shared by Skaggs and David Paich. Boz Skaggs, What Can I Say, on One Summer, Hits and Memories.

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1: 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In the second hour, we'll have our music quote, the Grammy Award Record of the Year from 1978, and our mental well-being trivia quiz exercise, and finish off with the history of pop segments. 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

0: 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They meet in the Whittlesea Township on the first and third Mondays of each month with a meal at the Royal Mail Hotel, where they get together around about 6:15 and then continue their meeting at the Halls Chapel on the corner of Church and Walnut Streets in Whittlesea from 7 p.m. For more information, email whittleseerotary@gmail.com. 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
2: Not every hit from the British beat boom was a convenient copy of an American rhythm and blues song, nor was it a Lennon McCartney composition. Deep within the British invasion was a small number of extremely gifted young hit writers, of whom the public was largely unaware. One of them, who worked in a gents' outfitters in Manchester and wrote songs after work with his father, did not achieve any success at all as a performer until 1972. However, without his contribution, we would not have heard a great many hits by the Yardbirds, the Hollies, Herman's Hermits, Wayne Fontana, the Jeff Beck Group, the Mindbenders and others. The quiet, almost shy Graham Gouldman has enjoyed one of the most extraordinary careers in British music, first as a crafty pop hit writer, then as leader of the inventive 10cc, and recently as one half of the Anglo-American hit duo Wax. His sense of melody and commercial song structure has rarely failed him. During his 10cc period, he created some of the lushest, most enveloping pop ever made. It was arty, intelligent, melodic, and often astonishing. And perhaps the peak of it all was I'm Not In Love, a dazzling creation about which I once asked him to comment.
3: Well, it was written, first of all, as almost like a sort of Burt Bacharach bossa nova. And we went to record it, and we were sort of halfway through recording it, and we just said, this doesn't work, let's scrap it. And we'll go on to something else. But the song sort of kept haunting us. So we just changed the beat. And what we did in the actual recording of it, I played rhythm guitar, Eric played electric piano, and Kevin played a Moog synthesizer on a bass drum sound. We all played together, and we did it very quickly. We went out for dinner, and we came back, and we listened to it and we said, this is something. Something's happening here. And we put a few other things on. And then Lol came up with the idea of these voice. He said, wouldn't it be great if we could have like the whole world doing backing vocals? So he said, yes, right, let's do it. So we figured out a way of doing it. Because it ended up with about 230 odd voices on the track. What we did, we made loads of vocal loops of each note that we were going to use, fed them through the desk, and the desk became a musical instrument, so each fader on the desk had a different note, so we could have chords or notes or sound just by pushing the faders up and down.

0: Whittlesea Rotary Club warmly welcome new members to help them continue their work and do good in the community. 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
5: Yes, and if it's your birthday today, we wish you all the very best from everybody here at Plenty Valley FM. Hope you have a fantastic day. They come around quick sometimes, don't they? Angie Dickinson turns 95 today. She's a US actress. She's best known for starring in the 70s television series Police Woman from 1965 to 81. She was also in a number of films. She was married to Burt Bacharach for between 1965 and 81. Another person, another singer who's making the 90s is Johnny Mathis. He's 91 today, American singer. He had three of his biggest hits in 1958 with the 12th of Never, Chances Are a Certain Smile. 1978, he had a top 10 hit in Australia with Too Much, Too Little, Too Late, a duet recorded with Denise Williams. We'll hear that song after, shortly, I mean. He's still performing in 2026, Johnny Mathis. Marilyn McCoo is 83, US vocalist with The Fifth Dimension. She married Billy Davis, who was also a member of the group. She sang lead on The Fifth Dimension hit Wedding Bell Blues, which mentioned Bill. They had a hit together in 1976, You Don't Have to Be a Star. I'll play that as well for you. Geoffrey Robertson, Australian barrister, author, human rights activist, freedom of speech advocate and TV presenter. What a lot of skills. He turns 80 today. Mark Bolan, it's his birthday anniversary. He died back in 1977 at the age of 29. He was killed in a car accident in a vehicle driven by his girlfriend back in 1977. We'll have one of a track from him if we can fit it in before the news. Who else is having a birthday? Fran Drescher, US actress. She starred as Fran Fine in the TV sitcom The Nanny. She had that interesting voice. Stan Grant, Australian TV news presenter, is 63 today. Ken Hinckley, AFL, VFL player and coach. On July the 20th, 2026, that's this year, he was appointed the inaugural senior coach of the Tasmania Football Club, which will enter the AFL back in

2028. Ken Hinckley is 60 today. Angus Taylor, Australian politician, served as a leader of the opposition and leader of the Liberal Party since just this year, 2026. He turned 60, Angus Taylor. On this day, way back in the 1955, James Dean, American actor, died at the age of 24 in a car crash. He died when his Porsche crashed on the highway en route to a motor racing event in which he was due to take part. The Flintstone cartoon series began on US TV on this day in 1960, the longest running cartoon series until record beaten by The Simpsons ended in 1966. On this day back in 1976, Blue Hills went to air for the final time after 27 years on ABC Radio. It began in 1949 and 5,795 episodes were produced. In one episode, a character said she was going upstairs to make the bed and was never heard of again. Another one announced that she was pregnant. 18 months later, she had the baby. Blue Hills finished up in 1976 on this day. Dr. Graham Clark, inventor of the bionic ear, retired after more than 40 years at the Royal Victorian Eye and Ear Hospital, and that was on this day in 2005. Australia's talking clock ended in 2019. What was the talking clock? Well, you could ring up and dial 1194 to find out the exact time. For 66 years, Australians were able to phone up for the time. Tasmania Football Club signed its first official VFL player with former Essendon forward Jai Menzies joining the inaugural Devils squad in 2025. Let's get into some music on One Summer. Hit some memories.

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0: Hello there, I'm Sean Bindley. Key business groups are urging the Albanese government to address productivity in the Australian economy. The Reserve Bank argues weak productivity is hurting the economy and contributing to higher inflation. The RBA has raised interest rates for the fourth time, lifting the official cash rate to 4.6%. David Alexander from the Chamber of Commerce and Industry says this just hurts households and business.
1: There's clearly a combination of international factors, but domestic factors as well. And domestically, we have government's spending blowouts putting upward pressure on inflation, and we also have a productivity poor performance.
0: Counter-terrorism police say petrol, but no explosive devices were found in the vans intercepted near a defence base in the UK. Five men arrested on suspicion of terrorism offences have been released on bail as investigations continue. RAF Fairford has been used by the US as part of operations in Iran. Tehran denies any involvement, but US Secretary of State Marco Rubio told Fox there is clearly foreign involvement in the alleged plot.
2: What happened, what almost happened, what could have happened in the UK over the weekend is a very serious situation. It's one that clearly involves the hands of a foreign actor. I won't get into great detail about that yet. I do want to thank the authorities in the United Kingdom who have been very cooperative.
0: Staff at the Queensland University of Technology will take part in a full day of protected industrial action. Georgina Winter reports.
3: Union members at QUT will gather at Gardens Point campus to launch a 24-hour strike. The action follows 6 months of enterprise bargaining between the National Tertiary Education Union and the university's management. Negotiation deadlocks remain over pay, job security and workplace protections around AI. Union representative David Nielsen said staff also face growing financial strain while vacant positions go unfilled, leaving larger workloads for existing employees. Members are urging management to address the concerns of staff and negotiate a fair agreement. Georgina Winter, Brisbane.
0: To Western Australia, where trains on the